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Ballin' hard on another hemisphere. Somebody tell them people Mr. Hem is here. Whoa, whoa, whoa, whoa, whoa, Mr. Hem.

0: you can put me any place on the map, cause I'm him. Never chase bread, chase the vision. Make your word when you see it, be the business. 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Falling hard on another hemisphere. Somebody tell them people Mr. Him is here.
1: Whoa, whoa, whoa, whoa, whoa, whoa.
0: Mr. Him is here.
1: Whoa, whoa, whoa, whoa, whoa, whoa.
0: Mr. Him.
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know my little off they rocker. Pickable. Surprise, this that chicken cheese. 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Yes, AGs. 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

Never chase bread, chase the vision. Make your word when you say it, be the business. No cap, God am a witness. Success feel better, independent. 9-11 at the Valley, at Atlantic. Big Master P vibe, no limit. 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Whoa, whoa, whoa, whoa, whoa. 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

0: Bend it. Nanny Lil Mid the Valley Adeline. Big Master P vibe, no limit. 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Somebody tell them people Mr. Hem is here. 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Mr. Hem. Yeah,
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Ballin' hard on another hemisphere. Somebody tell them people Mr. Hem is here. Whoa, whoa, whoa, whoa, whoa. Mr. Hem.

0: 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Somebody tell them people Mr. Hem is here.
1: Whoa, whoa, whoa, whoa, whoa, whoa.
0: Mr. Hem is here.
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0: Mr. Hem.
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Somebody tell them people Mr. Hem is here. 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

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Make your word when you see it, be the business. 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Big Master P vibe, no limit. 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Somebody tell them people Mr. Hem is here. Whoa, whoa, whoa, whoa, whoa. 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

doubt. You can put me any place on the map, cause I'm him. Never chase bread, chase the vision. Make your word when you say it, be the business. 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Success feel better, independent. 9-11 at the Valley Adelantic. Big Master P vibe, no limit. 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Somebody tell them people, Mr. Hemisphere.

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0: 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Cruising down I-65 in a shopping cart. 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

Yeah. Oh yeah, yeah. 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It's cool.

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Big Master P vibe, no limit. Ballin' hard on another hemisphere. 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

0: 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Somebody tell them people Mr. Him is here. 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Mr. Him is here. Whoa, whoa, whoa, whoa, whoa, whoa. Mr. Him.
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1: Traffic.
2: It's your Right Now Traffic, and as we take a look at our traffic conditions around Escambia and Santa Rosa County so far this morning, we are looking pretty good as far as accidents are concerned. We don't have any reports of any major problems right now. It looks like traffic moving pretty smoothly on I-10, I-110, as well as both the Pensacola Bay and the Escambia Bay bridges. However, we do expect traffic to increase later on today as people will be getting out to make those last-minute hurricane preparations. So just keep that in mind as you go about your day. Let's just use some caution out there. I'm Stacy Knowles, Right Now Traffic.
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0: I'm trying to get back in the flesh. 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Yeah.
1: 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Traffic.
2: It's your right now traffic, and as we take a look at our traffic conditions around Escambia and Santa Rosa County so far this morning, we are looking pretty good as far as accidents are concerned. We don't have any reports of any major problems right now. It looks like traffic moving pretty smoothly on I-10, I-110, as well as both the Pensacola Bay and the Escambia Bay bridges. However, we do expect traffic to increase later on today as people will be getting out to make those last-minute hurricane preparations. Just keep that in mind as you go about your day. Let's just use some caution out there. I'm Stacy Knowles, right now traffic.
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1: Traffic.
2: It's your right now traffic, and as we take a look at our traffic conditions around Escambia and Santa Rosa counties once again on this Thursday morning, right now it looks like things are pretty calm on the roadways. We're not seeing a whole lot out there that's going to cause too many problems. We do have one accident that we are dealing with, and you're going to find that on Highway 97 at Highway 29 in the Molino area. It looks like that is causing some delays, so you may want to avoid that area altogether. In the meantime, let's just be extra careful out there, as people will be hitting the stores and the gas stations to make preparations for Hurricane Isaias. I'm Stacy Knowles, right now traffic.
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18: 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Childhood, roughly from birth through age 25, is a critical window. The brain gets wired by real-world experiences, language, music, movement, and time spent face-to-face with other people. Learn a language or an instrument young comes far more easily than it ever will for an adult. The worry is that hours of fast, flashy screen time can crowd out exactly those experiences and even make ordinary life start to feel boring by comparison. You don't have to wait for decades of data to act. 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Just cutting back a little bit can go a long way. I'm Dr. Sanjay Gupta, helping you live a better life.
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1: Traffic.
2: It's your Right Now traffic, and once again, as we take a look at our traffic conditions around Escambia and Santa Rosa counties on this Thursday morning, we're looking pretty good. We still have an accident that we're dealing with in the Molino area. That's on Highway 97 at Highway 29. That's right at the Atmore cutoff, and it looks like that's still causing some delays, so again, be careful there as you make your morning commute. We also have another accident that we're dealing with in Santa Rosa County. That's at Highway 90 and Eaton Drive. It looks like, for the most part, that is moved off to the side. 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
2: Traffic.
3: You're right now, traffic. And as we take a look at our traffic conditions around Escambia and Santa Rosa counties this morning, we're still dealing with a crash at the intersection of Highway 97 and Highway 29 near Molino, so be careful there. Also, an accident in Cantonment. That's a Highway 29 and Beck's Lake Road, so again, be careful there as you make your morning commute. It looks like, for the most part, that accident is moved off to the side. Right now, though, we are looking good on both the Pensacola Bay and the Escambia Bay bridges. No major issues there. Also, I-110 looks pretty good as well. I'm Stacy Knowles. Right now, traffic.
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0: traffic.
1: It's your right now traffic, and as we take a look at our traffic conditions around Escambia and Santa Rosa counties, once again this morning we're starting to see traffic really beginning to build up on Highway 29. That's all due to an earlier crash in Cantonment. That's the intersection of Bex Lake Road, so be careful there as you make your morning commute. Also, Santa Rosa County, we're dealing with a crash of State Road 87 and Granny Drive. Looks like that is causing some delays, but in the meantime, we are looking good on the Pensacola Bay and the Escambia Bay bridges. Also, I-110 looks pretty good. I'm Stacy Nell. Right now traffic.
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0: traffic.
1: It's your right now traffic, and as we take a look at our traffic conditions around Escambia and Santa Rosa counties, once again this morning we're starting to see traffic really beginning to build up on Highway 29. That's all due to an earlier crash in Cantonment. That's the intersection of Bex Lake Road, so be careful there as you make your morning commute. Also, Santa Rosa County, we're dealing with a crash of State Road 87 and Granny Drive. Looks like that is causing some delays, but in the meantime, we are looking good on the Pensacola Bay and the Escambia Bay bridges. Also, I-110 looks pretty good. I'm Stacy Nelson. Right now, traffic.
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0: traffic.
1: It's your right now traffic, and as we take a look at our traffic conditions around Escambia and Santa Rosa counties, once again this morning we're starting to see traffic really beginning to build up on Highway 29. That's all due to an earlier crash in Cantonment. That's the intersection of Bex Lake Road, so be careful there as you make your morning commute. Also, Santa Rosa County, we're dealing with a crash at State Road 87 and Granny Drive. Looks like that is causing some delays, but in the meantime, we are looking good on the Pensacola Bay and the Escambia Bay bridges. Also, I-110 looks pretty good. I'm Stacy Nolan. Right now traffic.
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There is a storm brewing in the Gulf, Isaias, and I just want to know, I just want you to know that Isaias ain't got nothing on the Gulf, okay? You got this, team.

This is the new Hot 94.1, Pensacola's hottest music. I'm going to let you know all the things that you need to know right now about Hurricane Isaiah. So I want to keep you in the loop just after this. Here's Face Guard.

0: This is the new Hot 94.1, Pensacola's hottest music. I'm Zoe. Happy Thursday. Right now, we are prepping for a hurricane. Okay, last night, Isaiah strengthened into the first hurricane of the Atlantic season as it surged towards the U.S. Gulf Coast today. Isaiah could become a major Category 3 hurricane with winds of 111 miles per hour or stronger before it makes landfall. Forecasters are warning of dangerous, life-threatening conditions along portions of the North Gulf Coast beginning tomorrow into the weekend. The U.S. National Hurricane Center has issued a hurricane watch from Bay St. Louis, Mississippi to Indian Pass on the Florida Panhandle. Forecasters say that the dangerous storm surge could affect an even wider area from southeast Louisiana to Florida's Big Bend. Heavy rains of 3 to 7 inches could trigger flash flooding near the coast with accumulations of 1 to 3 inches as far as Tennessee and the Western Carolinas. I'm trying to get a storm tracker pulled up right now. Okay, so as of about, I want to say maybe like Friday evening, which is tomorrow night, it will make landfall. It is still in the Gulf. It is still a ways away. You have time to prepare. Go to your stores. 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Get flashlights. 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Get your gas lamps. Storm surges are expected in Ocean Springs, Mobile Bay, the mouth of the Mississippi River in Louisiana, Indian Pass, Florida, Lake Pontchartrain. It's going to be really crazy. And so right now the hurricane has 80 mile per hour winds and it is located 385 miles off of the coast. So we have a little ways to go. Stay safe. I'll keep you updated.
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Angela's hottest music, Beyonce Morning Dew. This makes me think of the fact that this morning I saved my very first words that I said out loud just for you. I hadn't spoken to anybody else.

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I've got your chance to win a 4-day, 3-night all-inclusive trip for four just after this. National Keyword headed your way.

0: 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I'm Zoe. Happy Thursday. 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
1: 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I'd love for you to have that. It's the best way for fall to be celebrated, with you winning money.

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Happy Thursday, October 8th. We are gearing up for a hurricane. I want to say it's hurricane season, kind of. Tomorrow we are really going to start to feel the effects of that hurricane that they say

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Pensacola's hottest music. 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

to give you another update on Hurricane Isaiah in the Gulf. It's going to be a tricky one, but we've got this team, and all I want is to keep you in the know. Here's Isaiah Rashad.

0: This is the new Hot 94.1, Pensacola's hottest music. I'd like to give you the best update that I can on Hurricane Isaias. Right now, Hurricane Isaias has rapidly intensified, going from a 40-mile-per-hour tropical storm to an 80-mile-per-hour Category 1 hurricane in 24 hours. Hurricane Isaias now has 80 miles per hour winds, and it is located 350 miles south-southwest of the mouth of the Mississippi River and moving east-northeast at 9 miles per hour. That's a bunch of directions that I don't really know if it makes sense the way I said it. Storm surge warnings and hurricane warnings are in effect for the northern Gulf Coast. Hurricane force winds extend 15 miles from the center, while tropical storm force winds extend 90 miles from the center. On the current forecast track, Isaias is expected to intensify into a Category 2 hurricane by early tomorrow morning, Friday morning. Tropical storm conditions will arrive along the Gulf Coast by tomorrow afternoon. So we will start to see our first bit of rain, our first bit of Isaias come Friday afternoon, and hurricane conditions by Friday night. Landfall is expected between late tomorrow night into early Saturday morning between Mobile and Panama City and likely near or over Pensacola. Isaias is expected to weaken rapidly as it approaches landfall, but as it weakens, the storm will expand, widening its wind footprint. Isaias will be a fast-moving hurricane and accelerating as it reaches the coast. This means strong winds can reach far inland, increasing the risk of tree damage, power outages throughout Alabama and into Tennessee. Montgomery, Birmingham, Huntsville, Nashville, and Memphis are inland cities to watch for strong winds. This also means that the worst impacts will last only a short time before the conditions improve rapidly as the storm moves away. So I think everyone should be good. We will be good. We will be well. Get your supplies now. Go to the stores. Get your water. Get toilet paper. Get a bucket. You don't know what's going to happen. Your power could go out. Get power banks. Get phone chargers that charge your phone without having to be plugged into a wall. Get hand fans. It'll get hot in your house really fast if the power goes out and it's so humid outside. So that is something essential. Non-perishable food items. Like I said before, water, at least a gallon of water per person per day you're expecting to be stuck inside of your house. So maybe like 3 gallons per person. Right now, I think everyone should be good and well, and I'll keep you as updated as I can as the storm progresses.
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0: listening to the new Hot 94.1, Pensacola's hottest music. I'm Zoe. Happy Thursday. It is a great day to have a great day, especially with you here with me. Unfortunately, though, it is about that time of the day where I pack my things and I head on my way. But I had such a blast hanging out with you, and I can't wait to do it again tomorrow. I'll stick with you through the storm. Hopefully, nothing is too crazy. We are on Hurricane Eve and Hurricane Party on the way, and it's kind of out of our control. We are definitely going to be having a hurricane party. It definitely turned into a hurricane last night, and so today we just have to go and prepare as best we can. Go get water, go get batteries, go get flashlights, go get all the things that you think you'll need, a generator. I hope everything goes well, and I'll keep you in the know as best I can. Until then, be safe. Don't do anything I wouldn't do, and I mean it when I say that. Kindness costs nothing, so be kind to those around you, and positivity is my prerogative. Ergo, it should be yours as well. Don't be bad when you can be good, and don't be sad when you can be glad. I'm Zoe. I will catch you on the flippity-flop, and I look forward to talking to you again next time. Until then, be sure to tell everyone that you know that today you chose to listen to the new Hot 94.1.
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1: Traffic.
2: It's your Right Now traffic, and once again, we're seeing a lot of heavy traffic this afternoon as we make our way along Highway 29 between Beverly Parkway and I-10. That's Highway 29 northbound, and again, that's all due to people getting their last-minute hurricane preparations completed. So again, roadways are pretty heavy this afternoon. We're also still looking at a lot of heavy traffic on I-10 westbound between I-110 and Highway 29. That's all due to construction. We do have a crash causing a roadblock. That's at Davis Highway and Olive Road, so be careful there. I'm Stacy Knowles, Right Now traffic.
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0: 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Traffic.
1: It's your right now traffic, and once again, we're seeing a lot of heavy traffic this afternoon as we make our way along Highway 29 between Beverly Parkway and I-10. That's Highway 29 northbound, and again, that's all due to people getting their last-minute hurricane preparations completed. So again, roadways are pretty heavy this afternoon. We're also still looking at a lot of heavy traffic on I-10 westbound between I-110 and Highway 29. That's all due to construction. We do have a crash causing a roadblock. That's at Davis Highway and Olive Road, so be careful there. I'm Stacy Knowles, right now traffic.
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6: My name is
5: this is the Coca-Cola.

Jaron Hollins became the first Jack to throw for over 300 yards in a game since Gio Lopez did it to open the 2024 season. He dropped 50 points on a conference opponent.

Arkansas State Red Wolves. It's been an up and down start to the year under head coach Vic Jones. Take a look at it. The Red Wolves are 2-3, 0-1 in Sun Belt Conference play. Last time out against the University of Louisiana, Raging Cajuns kicked a walk-off field goal in that one to win. Overall, it was a pretty strong effort from both sides. As Louisiana took a 7-0 lead in the first quarter, Red Wolves struck back with a 10-point second quarter of their own. Then it was 3-3 in the third, and then Louisiana found a way to outscore Arkansas State 13-7. The rest.

0: What a matchup we've got, folks. 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An intense game like this calls for a Coca-Cola. 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Passionate fans and an ice-cold Coca-Cola. Now that's a winning combo. No matter the team, no matter the sport, everyone knows fan work is thirsty work. Enjoy a Coca-Cola.
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5: Good. Brings that like 251 connection. Maybe we could bring more, you know, 251 little athletes in South Alabama.
4: When you guys have hooked up this year, first off, have you guys, like, did y'all play together at all before here? Did you play against them in high school? I know the districts were different. You didn't play against each other, right?
5: No.
4: How much did you know about Jared before coming in, before he got here?
5: I remember them talk about him a lot. You know, they always went to games saying, like, we got a kid, you know, Jared. I mean, I always heard about him on the internet.
4: Was there a camp or anything you guys ever crossed paths or anything? Or was it just when he got here in camp, that was it?
5: No, when he got here in camp, that's when I actually got first, like, talked to him, you know?
4: Well, you guys obviously have had some great chemistry so far. Just, again, how fun is it to, if it's Jared or if it's Bishop out there too, just going out there and contributing, how good does that make you feel knowing that you're making an impact there on a ballgame?
5: It makes me feel good because, you know, I've seen, like, guys come through here and make big impacts, and I'm just glad it's my turn to be that guy.
4: And that's my next question is, you've played with, you know, Devin Voisin and Colin Lacey and Jamal Pritchett over the years. What have you learned from those guys to get you to where you are now?
5: A lot, basically. You know, being with those guys for the past like 3 years, it was a lot to learn, especially as a freshman coming in, not knowing everything and what to do on certain routes. But like, I've put literally all three of their games into me.
4: You were a track athlete in high school. You were a state champion in a couple of events too. How do you feel that's helped you as a football player now?
5: Just be more explosive, because, you know, everything about track is just explosiveness, coming through the legs, you know, just getting off, running fast, everything.
4: We talked with you on the coach's show the other day, but it's clear you guys are having a lot of fun out there. Just how fun is it right now, especially when things are going good, but how fun is it right now?
5: Oh, it's so fun. You know, we come to practice, there's never a dull moment during practice. Well, there's a couple, but, you know, it's never really a dull moment. We always have fun, especially when we're just going like that. Like, if we keep the offense going like that, I don't think anybody can stop us.
4: What's different from this year from last year? Because there's clearly a different vibe with this team so far this season.
5: I can say we're a lot closer. Like, we all hang out outside of football, you know. We always laugh and giggle. Like, especially when we did it over offseason, we had, like, little team bonding moments. Like, I feel like that's what got us all closer.
4: Last one for you. Playing Arkansas State here. Big conference matchup on the road. Just what do we need to do to come away with a victory?
5: Create explosive plays, you know. Keep on making the plays that we did last game. And I promise you we'll come out on top.
4: I like the sound of that. Anthony Eager, wide receiver, joining us here in our pregame coverage, brought to you by Coca-Cola. Ant, let's keep it rolling, man. Appreciate the time.
5: Heck yeah.
4: All right, we'll take a timeout. Continue getting you set for South Alabama and Arkansas State when we come back on the USA Health Jags Radio Network.
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4: Sitting down with defensive lineman Mace Lewis now here as we get you set for South Alabama and Arkansas State. And first off, big boy touchdown last week. That had to feel great, right?
11: Yeah, it was an amazing feeling. Like I said the other day, I blacked out when I caught the ball. It was just my body moving out. I didn't know what to think. I didn't know what my celebration was to do, so I just kept running.
4: So now you know that it's on the table. Have you practiced the touchdown celebration just in case the moment arrives again?
11: Yeah, I practiced a few. Maybe if we up big, I'll throw the ball in the crowd or punt it. But nah, I got a few celebrations in mind.
4: You guys on the defensive line, you've got a good mix of younger guys, new guys, and older guys. And we talked with you about this the other day on the show, but just how much fun are you guys having as a group out there right now playing football?
11: Nah, we have a lot of fun just working hard beside each other. We get a little laughs in. We get a lot of laughs in outside the field. You know, we're a real tight group. You know, everybody's different in the group, but we all know how to come together and work when it's time to work.
4: Transferred over from McNeese, just how similar or maybe how different is your role now with South Alabama than what you were playing over at McNeese the last couple of years?
11: I would say it's a lot more intense than it was at McNeese. I was still a leader at McNeese. I still had a big role, but the level that I'm at now is just more intense, and I got to be more focused and more aware of what I'm doing with myself and with my teammates.
4: Kind of a similar thing here with Todd Orlando's scheme. You guys defensively at every position are asked to do a lot, but what is your primary role in our defense here every day?
11: I'm here to be the main thing as a leader. I'm here to come to work every day, no matter how I'm feeling. I got to come to work every day and make sure everybody else around me is here to work too. And that's something that I adjusted to when I came over here. And I hope I'm doing a great job at it.
4: Last one for you. Arkansas State here on the road for a big conference matchup. Just what do we need to do to come away with the victory here?
11: You know, with it being a short week, our focus got to be more, got to be better. We got to just stay locked in because it's a short weekend. We just got to come in there and do what we always do and play hard, play physical, and, you know, and just have fun.
4: Sounds good. Mace Lewis joining us here in our pregame coverage brought to you by Coca-Cola. Man, appreciate your time. Go get them.
11: Yes, sir. Thank you. Thank you.
4: All right, we'll take a quick timeout. Continue getting set for South Alabama and Arkansas State when we come back on the USA Health Jags Radio Network.
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14: 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Charlie Harrison along Bradley Moore. Thanks for JT Crabtree hopping on and talking to Anthony Eager and Mace Lewis for us as we get set and ready for tonight's matchup with the Arkansas State Red Wolves. Bradley, it's time now for our Inside the Numbers segment, and today we are talking about the home versus road splits for the Jags, because there's been a pretty noticeable difference between the two on the year. Now, to set the stage, South Alabama is 3-2. We are 3-0 in home games this season. We are 0-2 on the road. Overall, under Major Applewhite, we're 5-8 all-time in road contests. Now, diving into our offensive numbers this season, we have been a significantly better team at home. And that's not just visible in the record, right? You take a look at it, we have been averaging about 40 points per game at home and 22 and a half on the road. Now, Bradley, part of that may be the competition we've played so far on the year.
15: Yeah, we've played against a really good Tulane team in the group of six, as well as an SEC team on the road in Kentucky. Those are going to be two really tough environments to play in, and we're going to play in some tough environments in the Sun Belt as well, but we're going to have to see how we can do handling those environments moving forward.
14: Yeah, you mentioned those tough environments. Centennial Bank Stadium here tonight is definitely going to be one of those. Now, as I looked into the numbers a little bit more, what stood out to me is it seems like our offensive identity kind of flips between these home and road contests. When we are at home, we are a run-first football team. We average 252 yards per game and 51.6 carries per game. On the road, that number drops off substantially. In fact, we average just 135 yards per game against Kentucky and Tulane. Now, again, that is a Tulane team that retained a lot of that defense that led them to a college football playoff appearance. That is an SEC defense in Kentucky. But you take a look at it, we're averaging 252 yards per game at home on the ground. We've only had 270 yards total in those two road games. That being said, our passing game has really stepped up on the road, Bradley.
15: Yeah, Bishop stepped up against Tulane earlier in the year. Jared stepped up against Kentucky as well. The Jags, through the air, averaging just 222 yards per game in home games. On the road, that number jumped up to 281 yards per game. The Jags have also thrown 32 and 45 times in road games, where at home, we're not throwing the football as much. 27 attempts in game one, 20 in game two, and 19 in game three. Part of that is due to game script. We had a 17-point lead against Ohio, as well as a 17-point lead against ULM. But we've got to do a better job of establishing the run game when we're on the road as well.
14: Yeah, absolutely. And, you know, just taking into account some other factors as well, that first game of the year against Ohio, we did, or against Southeastern, rather, didn't throw it a ton, didn't need to a ton. We build up that early first-half lead. We really lean on the running game in the second half. Against Ohio, it's Jarrett Holland's first start. We were figuring out what we were going to get out of him, so we didn't need to throw the football a ton. And against ULM, when we needed to go to the air, we went to the air quite effectively, and it worked out for us. Kentucky and Tulane, they kind of negated some of our running game and really forced us to throw that football. Now, what will help us tonight is we should be able to get the running game going. You look at it, Arkansas State, their 12th in rushing defense in the Sun Belt Conference. Teams have been effective moving the ball on the ground against the Red Wolves as they give up 5.2 yards per carry. Now, taking a look, we've got the look around the Alabama Power scoreboard and the athletic department right around the corner. So we'll be right back here on the USA Health Jags Radio Network.
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14: 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JT Crabtree alongside me, Charlie Harrison. And JT, we're starting off with a look around the athletic department, and we've got teams in action this weekend. One who is going to be in action tomorrow right here in Jonesboro is South Alabama Volleyball.

0: Taking both matches against Louisiana Tech last week was huge, just to get some confidence going back in the right direction. And so I'm fired up to see them play the Red Bulls here this weekend.
1: Yeah, Sarah Gooch and Delayla Blackwell looked phenomenal. And Gooch, you know, missing the final nine games of last season with injury, hasn't really been able to find her footing this year. She looked good last time out against La Tech. Now, that being said, this is an Arkansas State squad that's been pretty good on the year. They're 7-8 overall. They've played some tough competition and are coming off their first Sun Belt Conference loss of the year, a five-set affair to the Raging Cajuns. Back at home in Mobile, it is currently scheduled for 1 p.m. at the Cage. That being said, JT, we'll see how that goes. Of course, stay tuned to all of our social media to keep up with what's going on. But South Alabama soccer in action against Georgia Southern this Sunday.
0: Yeah, we'll see. We'll make every effort, of course, to get that game played. But the first and foremost, we're going to make sure that everyone's safe. You know, with Hurricane, I can't pronounce the name of it, but with the tropical system coming, it looks like to our backyard here over the next couple of days, it's not so much a concern about is it going to be raining, is the weather going to be bad Sunday, it's...
1: conditions in Mobile writ large.
0: Yes, and can Georgia Southern safely get to Mobile in time for the game? Because obviously they're coming from Statesboro. That's a long drive. They were supposed to fly. They switched it. They're going to drive, but they're in wait-and-see mode right now because they're going to leave sometime on Saturday, but they're... We're holding them until we give them the green light so that they know it's safe to come. And then when they arrive for player safety and recovery reasons, they have to have a full 24 hours after arrival time. And so scheduled for 1 o'clock, but if they don't get to town until 6 o'clock on Saturday, then we're going to play at 6 o'clock on Sunday. And so we'll see. We'll see how it plays out. Of course, the health and safety of everybody involved with our student athletes in Mobile, obviously making sure that they're safe with the tropical weather coming in, but also that Georgia Southern can safely get to Mobile. We might have to juggle some things around. We might have to move to Hancock Whitney Stadium for Sunday's match too, but be sure to keep an eye on your social media and on USAJaguars.com for any updates on that.
1: And, of course, make sure you keep an eye on tonight's game for South Alabama soccer, taking on the Raging Cajuns over in Louisiana. That is a pretty sharp Raging Cajun squad this season, JT. They know how to score, so that'll be a good matchup for the Jags. We're about to dive into what's coming up in the Sun Belt Conference this weekend, what's going on here tonight around college football. Before we get to that, in the Alabama Power scoreboard, we'll pause 10 seconds for station identification here on the USA Health Jags Radio Network. Action got going on Tuesday night. It was a 55-34 victory for Troy over Southern Miss. The Golden Eagles fell to 1-4 and 0-1 in Sun Belt Conference play. Troy now 3-2, 1-0. And, you know, I missed out on that game. I was unfortunately not watching it. For me, it was more of a battle of who do I want to lose more. I don't know about you there.
0: Yeah, it was a good ball game. It was an interesting ball game, I was watching it with my wife. And I was like, we can hate watch both of these teams here tonight. But Troy looked good. Yeah, Troy looked really good. Goose Crowder looked really good. Southern Miss, on the flip side, looked equally not good. In spite of all of the mistakes that Southern Miss made in that game, they still were in it a little bit in the third quarter. They rallied a little bit in that ball game and got back into it, but gosh, they did not look good. And so we'll see how they look after an extended time to kind of reset. I know their fans are not happy with the way they've played with Blake Anderson as head coach now in his first year over in Hattiesburg, but we'll see. But Troy looked good, especially in the run game. Their run game is really good.
1: Yeah, it is. Now, I got to ask, is Kimberly as big on the hate watch as you are, or is she more just, you know, there for the game at that point?
0: She was just more or less just watching just because it was something on TV.
1: There you go. All right.

0: Hey, taking a look at the rest of the conference slate on the weekend, it'll be Appalachian State playing host to Old Dominion. That game is scheduled for noon on Saturday. You can see it on ESPN+. Coastal Carolina takes on Marshall at 6 p.m. again on ESPN+. We've got a Sun Belt Conference matchup on ESPNU this weekend as the 5-0 JMU Dukes head on the road to Georgia Southern. Eagles are 2-3 and 1-0. They had a pretty strong first half against the Houston Cougars a couple of weeks ago, and now getting a chance to showcase what they've got in another nationally televised game, JT.
1: Yeah, they've looked good, and it's a big test for Georgia Southern. I didn't know this. JMU has never beat Georgia Southern in Statesboro, and so, you know, I think that will change this weekend, but another opportunity. That is game three in the conference that will be nationally televised this week. Obviously, our game here tonight, the Tuesday game, and so cool exposure there for the Sun Belt Conference. And I know Sun Belt Conference Commissioner Keith Gill is here at our game today, and actually he's going to join us at halftime. But he's going to join us at halftime on our broadcast here on the Jags Radio Network. But I don't think he's going to make the trip all the way to the opposite side over to Statesboro here on Saturday, but still an interesting game. You know, if Georgia Southern can find a way to pull that out, obviously that gives them a ton of momentum and feeling good and feeling like they're going back in the right direction. So we'll see how that one plays out here this weekend.
0: And the final Sun Belt Conference matchup on the docket for the weekend will be Louisiana at Louisiana Tech. We're finally going to get a chance to see what the Bulldogs look like in Sun Belt Conference action.
1: Yeah, and that's a rivalry game. Those two teams, those two programs, Louisiana and Louisiana Tech, they hate each other. And
0: almost as much as Louisiana and ULM hate each other.
1: It's going to be interesting. That's going to be an action-packed ball game in that one. So I'm curious to watch that one. Louisiana's looked really good. They're 4-1. Louisiana Tech with a nice victory over a tough Army team. So that'll be interesting to watch, too. So we'll see.
0: Now, on the rest of the night for tonight, we'll have Sam Houston at Liberty. That'll kick at 6 p.m. on ESPNU. Also at 6 will be Missouri State on the road at Western Kentucky, and then kicking alongside us on ESPN, South Florida at UTSA. That game's scheduled for 6:30 p.m. as well. When we come back, Pat Greenwood joins the broadcast as we go through our Pick'em games for this week. 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
0: Welcome back in, ladies and gentlemen. It is time now for our Pick'em segment. Bradley Moore and Pat Greenwood joining us on the show. And guys, we are diving right in. We've got another game going alongside us tonight. It's an American Conference matchup with South Florida on the road at UTSA, kicking alongside us at 6:30 p.m. Bradley, who do you like in this one, man?
7: Yeah, to be honest, I don't know a ton about both of these teams. I do know that USF has the new head coach, obviously Golish leaving. They get Brian Hartline over from OSU, as well as Michael Van Buren, the former LSU quarterback. UTSA, I think, is still rolling with McCown as the quarterback, but I'm going to go with the Roadrunners at home.
8: Okay, I'm going to disagree with you. It's rare that you see a coach go from a group of six to the Power Four, and his old team is still very good. And South Florida still is very good. They've rebuilt and reloaded pretty darn well. I'm taking the Bulls on the road.
0: JT, what do you think, my man?
1: I'm gonna flip and go with the home team here. I like Bradley was saying, I don't know a ton about either team, but UTSA has been decent this year. I think South Florida is still trying to kind of figure it out a little bit after Golish leaving. They had a lot of talent leave, too, that's now playing over on the Plains. So I'll go with the home team here. Give me UTSA.
0: I'm going to have to agree with you and Bradley. You take a look at it, with the exception of that game against Delaware State, South Florida has not looked great. Meanwhile, the lone loss for UTSA is number one ranked Texas. They found a way to eke out a win last week against Rice. They won a boat race against Colorado State. I think that may be a team that is moving in the right direction. Our next game should be one we're all pretty familiar with. It's going to be a Friday night contest between the Florida State Seminoles. They are on the road taking on Louisville Friday at 6 p.m. Bradley, what do you think about this game?
7: I hate to do it because I really liked Louisville coming out of the Ole Miss game. I like Keen Holes at the quarterback, but I think I'm going to go with the Seminoles on the road. Louisville just has not looked good over these last couple of games. They've dropped three in a row. Florida State's been playing good ball. They've gotten a couple of wins as well as a close game against SMU earlier in the year. I'm going with the Seminoles.
8: Yeah, and I think with Norvell's job on the line, they've flipped some sort of switch somewhere. I don't think Louisville's home crowd is that intimidating.
1: Sure.
8: I'm going Florida State on the road.
1: I am too. I think FSU will find a way. They'll probably muddy it up along the way. And it's not going to be a pretty win, but I think they'll get it done. I'm curious. Well, this is Friday night, so they'll be fine weather-wise up there. I was going to say, if it's Saturday, it might be a little wet while they're playing that game. But since it's Friday, I'll give me FSU on the road.
0: I think this feels like a game that Florida State has to win, right? You look, they just got done taking apart Virginia. That's a Virginia team that looked pretty good to start the year. That being said, you know, you get past this one, and then you've got number four Miami and Clemson waiting for you. So you really got to pick up this win if you're the Seminoles. I'm with you guys on this one. I think Florida State will take it all. Friday at 9:15 on ESPN. It is going to be a classic matchup, one we're so used to seeing every year. Iowa State and number 8 BYU. It'll be the game at 9:15. Bradley, what do you think? Are you taking the Cyclones or the Cougars?
7: I said last week about how high I am on BYU this season. The big news coming out of their last game was the injury to starting running back LJ Martin. He was the Big 12 player of the year last year, and losing him is going to hurt. He's going to be out, I think the timeline was about 4 to 6 weeks. But I trust Bear Bachmeyer, and I think that the Cougars are still the more talented football team in this one, so I'm going with the Cougars at home.
8: Yeah, talent wins out. I think BYU rolls.
1: I'd love for the Cyclones to cause a little chaos over there. And I know our new associate AD for comms, Jack McDonald, who's a Cyclone himself, is an Iowa State alum. I'm sure he'd like that, too.
8: I didn't realize that.
1: Yeah. What is there saying? Did they go, like, go ISU, go Cyclones?
8: No idea.
1: We'll ask Jack in the commercial break.
0: Yeah, Jack will know that for us.
1: Yeah. I would love for the Cyclones to cause a little bit of chaos in there, but I don't think it's going to happen. BYU's look good. They're very talented across the board. Give me the Cougars.
0: I think, you know, I've heard an interesting point this week that Matt Campbell's transition over to Penn State has kind of shown just how soft that Iowa State team has been the past few seasons. I think they're less talented than they've been in recent years. So I think this is going to be BYU's game to lose, especially at home with everything they've got rolling for them. Pat, you and I were having a discussion at dinner last night, and it revolved around this next game. Number 7, Indiana at Nebraska. Saturday, 11 a.m. on Fox, and you shared an interesting stat last night at dinner.
8: So there have been, since 2019, 3 Big Ten teams that were 5-0 and unranked. It was Maryland in 23, Minnesota in 19, and Nebraska in 2026. The last time an SEC team has been 5-0 and unranked, 1943. Nuts.
0: The Cornhuskers may be feeling a little bit of disrespect up there is all I'm saying. And Bradley, do you think we'll see that translate to the field against the defending national champions?
7: Well, Pat, it's interesting that you say that because I've got their schedule pulled up, and those 5 wins are against Ohio, Bowling Green, the University of North Dakota, and Michigan State, as well as Maryland.
0: Hey, a win's a win, Bradley.
7: Yep. Yes, but Michigan State and Maryland are currently the bottom 2 teams in the Big Ten. I do think that this is going to be a closer game. I think that Nebraska is a good football team this year, but I do think that Indiana gets the win on the road.
8: And by saying that stat, I wasn't saying that Nebraska should be ranked. I'm just giving you the truth because I think Nebraska gets blown out. I think Indiana needs to flip that switch, and I think they do it on the road this weekend.
1: Oh, man, I'm really wanting to pick Nebraska. I really want to.
8: Do it. Do it if you're bad.
1: I'm not bad. Give me Indiana. Give me the Hoosiers. They have looked vulnerable.
8: Yeah.
1: And someone's going to get them eventually. I don't think it's going to be Nebraska. They might give them a run for it like Northwestern did. But, give me Indiana.
0: Give me Nebraska.
1: Yeah, now I'm really, really confident.
0: Look here. I watched that football game against Northwestern, and it was not great. Indiana just was able to stay ahead due to some early mistakes.
1: He says he watched that game like we didn't watch it with him.
0: Yes, I know. But the people,
8: we were there, Charlie.
0: The people listening at home were not in the restaurant with us. And then, you know, you beat Rutgers, but that's Rutgers. Not only that, you've got Ohio State right around the corner. I think it's easier to look past this Cornhuskers team. And this is an Indiana team that really hasn't made a mistake in a game so far this season. They're due for one. So I think one turnover could be the difference in this game and set up a Nebraska win on Saturday. It's going to be Texas A&M. They are on the road against the number 14th ranked Missouri Tigers, riding high after knocking off Florida. It's Saturday, 11 a.m. on ABC. Bradley, who do you like?
7: You know, I really wasn't that high on Missouri until last week when they just absolutely pounded Florida. Missouri quarterback Austin Simmons, he's looked really good. They're doing what they're doing so far this year, all without their star running back Ahmad Hardy, who still hasn't practiced after that gunshot wound in the offseason. Texas A&M, they just haven't looked like the same Aggies team that we've gotten used to seeing over the last couple of years. I still like quarterback Marcel Reed. I think that he's good, but I don't think that the Aggies go on the road and get this one done. I'm going with the Tigers.
8: Missouri gonna Missouri. Texas A&M wins this one. Because I really think that they cannot do that back-to-back weeks. I think they're so high right now in Missouri, you know, that this is a team that lost to Mississippi State, comes back and whips Florida. I'm going Texas A&M.
1: And see, I'm doing the same thing because it's Missouri and they don't know how to handle something like that. We talked about that with Kentucky going into our game. You know, they're coming off the big emotional high. Do they know how to handle it? And, you know, they figured it out eventually against us and whatnot. But, you know, they did not look great against South Carolina the week after that.
8: Right.
1: And so I think we're going to see something similar here. I think Mizzou's going to drop this one at home and A&M will pick up the upset.
0: I think the SEC is really, really weird this season because this is a Missouri team that loses to Mississippi State, and then Florida coming off of the big dramatic win. They keep hearing their name all week, and then they go out there and lay an egg. I kind of think Missouri is going to do the same thing. I'm going with you guys. I'm taking Texas A&M in this football game. It is the Red River Rivalry. Number 1 Texas on the road at Oklahoma Saturday at 2:30. It's going to be a really interesting matchup. John Mateer versus Arch Manning. Bradley, who do you think is going to get it done?
7: Sadly, Charlie, I don't think it's going to be all that interesting. Oklahoma just has not been playing good football this year. Arch Manning and Texas have looked really good, obviously highlighted by that win against Ohio State earlier in the year. I'm going with the Longhorns, and I think they might win by two possessions at least in this one.
8: Yeah, I'm going with Bradley. If Texas can score a touchdown, they win, because Oklahoma's offense has not figured it out at all. I do think Oklahoma will actually be competitive, and I say that tongue-in-cheek. I think this is going to be a closer game than many expect, because I do think Oklahoma has the athletes to be able to compete with Texas. Not enough athletes, but I'm giving it to Texas maybe 7 or 10.
9: Who did our head coach play for?
8: Texas.
1: Hook him.
0: Nice, quick answer there, JT. You know, we always say rivalry games, you can throw the records out the window, right? And this is a Texas team. They don't necessarily win in the most impressive fashion. In fact, they're kind of old school with the way they do it. They run the football effectively. They pass the ball when they need to, and they play really good defense. I think their defense is going to just tear John Mateer apart. You know, they had all of those sacks against Tennessee. I kind of anticipate them replicating that against an offensive line that has not been very good this season. Taking it back, it's going to be number 21, UCLA, at number 13th-ranked Oregon, Saturday at 2:30 on CBS. Bradley, this is a much better Bruins team than in years past.
7: It is, and the thing about Oregon is we don't know the status of Dante Moore. I would imagine he's probably going to be out after seeing the hit that he took last week, but I don't think that we've heard anything officially on whether or not he's going to play. Now, I do like the backup quarterback, Dylan Raiola. Obviously, he's got experience as a starter from his time, but I believe it was Nebraska before transferring to Oregon, but I'm going with the Bruins on the road. Bob Chesney's done a really good job with UCLA so far this year, and I think they keep it rolling here on the road in Eugene.
8: Yeah, UCLA's been a heck of a lot of fun to watch, and really a good surprise to see UCLA good again. I just don't think they're going to be good enough to take out Oregon. I'm going with the Ducks.
1: I'm really curious about this game, and if Dante Moore can't go, then obviously Dylan Raiola will be in there for Oregon. So not bad of a backup quarterback to have to step in there for you, but this is the test for Bob Chesney's squad. Are the Bruins for real? I think they're good, and clearly they're much improved. I mean, gosh, they were awful under Deshaun Foster. Gosh. I think it'll be close, but I think Oregon's going to take it.
0: I don't know if Oregon's legit or not. I think regardless of whether or not Moore is in at the quarterback spot, you know, you have that loss to Oklahoma State. I think it really depends on who can dominate the trenches, and having seen what Bob Chesney was able to do at JMU, I really like his ability to get his team fired up and do that. I'm going with the Bruins on the road for this one. Our next matchup, it's an SEC game. Number 10, LSU on the road at Kentucky, 6 p.m. on ESPN. Bradley, we have seen the Wildcats. Do you think they can hold up against the Tigers?
7: I don't. I like Kentucky. I think that they're a much improved team from where they have been in years past, but they really struggled last week against South Carolina, having to go into overtime and go for a two-point conversion to get the win in that one. LSU was starting to get their feet back from under them with a win over Texas A&M as well as McNeese. I think that the Tigers, again, are just the more talented team in this one, so I'm going with LSU on the road.
8: Yeah, and I'm with you. I think talent wins out. Kentucky, I think we'll play with them for a half, but they can't play for 60 minutes.
1: I agree. I think LSU will let them hang around a little bit early on, and then they'll pull away late. I think just Ole Miss is just too much from a roster standpoint for Kentucky. Kentucky's better, obviously. We've seen that already, and I think it'll be closer than maybe in years past, but LSU will handle them.
0: Yeah, I'm going with y'all. I think Kentucky will probably even make this a game into the third quarter. I think LSU is going to have problems when they get into the elite competition games, when they play the Alabamas, the Georgias. But at the same time, I don't think Kentucky is there yet. They're building in the right direction, though. Next game, it's the battle for the rib. And Charles Huff had his thoughts about whether or not he'd get an NIL deal for his offensive lineman if they came up with a win. It's UAB at Memphis. Bradley, what do you think?
7: I'm going to go with Memphis. Charles Huff is known for not having fun. I think they're going to have fun in this one against the Blazers and get a win.
8: Yeah, I just don't think UAB has enough weapons. I don't know if Memphis really does either. I think they're a bit of a disappointment considering where many thought they would be. But I still think Memphis takes UAB.
9: What did you call this, Charlie? The Battle of the Rib?
0: The Battle of the Rib or something like that. There was a whole video yesterday of Coach Huff talking about him getting an NIL deal for his offensive lineman from one of the rib shops in town. And, you know, we went to Rendezvous last night. I'm all about some Memphis ribs at this point.
9: We did. If Rendezvous would like to sponsor the Jags, hook us up. But USAJaguars.com. Memphis will handle this one, I think. Kind of what we've been talking about, a lot of the theme is just talent. It's not necessarily a better team. It's just an overall more talented team than UAB is. So give me the Tigers.
0: I don't like picking UAB to win anything. I'm going to take Memphis in this one.
9: You are a good South Alabama Jaguar.
0: Exactly. I have learned. All right, our next game, it is a new test of a conference split team. It's Louisiana on the road at La Tech. Bradley, we're playing Arkansas State tonight. Louisiana is coming off a walk-off win over the Red Wolves. Who do you expect to see take it on Saturday?
7: It's a toss-up because this is the first official game for La Tech back in the Sun Belt. And they're 2-2, yes, but we talked about it last week. They've tested themselves through the non-conference portion of the schedule. Games on the road at LSU, at Baylor. They get the win against Army at home last week. But Louisiana has already gotten a game against the Sun Belt Conference under their belt with that walk-off field goal against Arkansas State. I think they've gotten a better feel for the Sun Belt competition, so to speak, so far this season. So I'm going with the Raging Cajuns on the road.
8: Nope. I think La Tech is actually pretty good.
9: Okay.
8: I'm actually high on what Sonny Cumbie has in kind of looking ahead toward our game when they come to Hancock Whitney on Halloween night. I think that's going to be huge. No, I think Louisiana Tech wins double digits.
9: Oh, look at you. Okay.
8: Yeah.
9: I'm going to echo what Bradley was talking about there. La Tech has tested themselves. The Army obviously is tough, and then Baylor and LSU back-to-back weeks. Those are some tough ball games for them. But I'm going to take the Cajuns on the road. Charlie and I were talking about this in the last segment. These two schools hate each other.
8: Yeah.
9: Hate each other. I'm excited to see, for the conference sake, to see the rivalry renewed and to be on a consistent basis again. I think Louisiana will take this one on the road. I'm curious. They play two quarterbacks over at Louisiana Tech, and Trey Kukuk is questionable for this weekend. So that changes the way they play. So I'm curious if he'll play or not. But I'll take Louisiana on the road.
0: If the Raging Cajuns are forced to throw the football, I think Louisiana Tech wins this football game. I don't think Lunch Winfield can go out there and win it with his arm. That being said, man, can he run. And I think that's what's going to ultimately put the Raging Cajuns over the top in that ballgame, especially with as good as their defense has been this year. You know, they've done a lot of good things over in Louisiana. JMU at Georgia Southern. It's going to be a Sun Belt Conference matchup on ESPNU. JT mentioned it earlier. It's going to be the third conference game nationally televised this weekend. Bradley, what do you think?
7: Until JMU loses, you can't pick against them. JMU has been so good since joining the Sun Belt Conference. And I think JT said earlier they've never won at Georgia Southern, but they get that first win on Saturday.
8: No power of the Paulson this week.
9: Yes.
8: I think I'm with you, Bradley. I think JMU, the only team in the Sun Belt, in my opinion, that has established themselves as a front runner right now is James Madison.
9: Yeah.
8: I think you can take the other 13 teams and make an argument. Well, not all 13, but you can take a lot of the groups and make an argument for who's number two. But James Madison's clearly number one.
9: Who are you not considering?
8: I'm not saying.
0: Ooh, I think I know.
8: No, we're in the mix. It's not us.
9: There you go.
8: I'm putting us in the mix.
9: I agree with you guys. JMU has been good. And, Georgia Southern, they always get fired up for these big games at home in Statesboro and whatnot. And like you said, the power of Paulson Stadium. It's not going to matter. JMU, too.
8: We have to put power of Paulson in every broadcast.
9: We do. Yeah, that's now a thing. Check the box.
0: All right, I'm going with you guys and taking JMU. And final answer, guys, it's going to be number 2, Georgia, at number 6, Alabama.
9: Sorry, did you see Pat nearly fall out the almost window here in the booth?
8: Well, I was leaning up against it, and then something made me go, there is a window there, right? There is a window there, right? Okay. There is a window. GoPro don't worry. I'm out of the GoPro vision, right?
10: Yes.
8: Okay, good.
0: You're all good. Stay safe, okay. Pat. And our final game we're going to pick today, guys, it's going to be Georgia and Alabama. Real quick, Bradley, who do you like?
7: I'm going with the Crimson Tide at home. I just think that they've played better competition to this point in the season. Georgia's offense hasn't looked great. We know that Alabama can score points against Georgia's defense, and they're going to have to in this one.
8: Yeah, I think Alabama wins it as well. Close game, though.
9: Give me Georgia. Give me Georgia on the road to pull this one off. They've looked immaculate so far this season. Give me the Dogs.
0: Alabama can't win with the Nick Saban documentary airing this week. I'm taking the Crimson Tide.
9: It's tonight, by the way.
0: Yeah, absolutely. So make sure you know, when you're done with the Jags, go back and watch that.
9: Yep.
0: Hour number two of our pregame coverage is on the way. Stick around. 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
9: Back on the road, South Alabama 1-0 in Sun Belt Conference play after a homecoming victory this past weekend. 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A nationally televised matchup awaits as it's South Alabama and Arkansas State, and the USA Sports Medicine Countdown to Kickoff live from Jonesboro starts right now.
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9: Hello, everybody, and welcome in from Centennial Bank Stadium in Jonesboro, Arkansas. Alongside Charlie Harrison and Pat Greenwood, I'm JT Crabtree, welcoming you to another week of South Alabama football. Charlie, nice week this past weekend. Nice win for the Jags as they took the win over ULM. Some things to clean up. We'll talk about that here in a moment. But
1: It was great to see the offense really continue to explode for us last time out.
0: Yeah, we looked as explosive as we have in a really long time. I mean, you take a look back at that game. Jared Hollins had over 300 passing yards and only 14 completions. And we were doing a really great job of taking the top off of the defense. And the running game looked sharp. I think we really saw ourselves bounce back after some of these tighter games in the non-conference.
1: A career day for Jared Hollins and for Anthony Eager. Eager, his first career 100-yard receiving game. Hollins, his first Jaguar QB in more than 2 years to throw for 300 yards. Pretty cool to see two Mobile guys contributing such a high level.
0: Yeah, and you take a look at both sides of the ball. The Mobile guys have been carrying us so far this year. Jared Hollins has been phenomenal at the quarterback spot. Eager's been phenomenal at wide receiver. Cole Blaylock has been great on the defensive side of the ball for us as well. A lot of Mobile guys stepping up. And you know, despite the weather last week, we had a pretty all right crowd over at Hancock Whitney Stadium. The city loves to see the Mobile guys step up and showed out for us a little bit.
1: All right, let's talk defensively now for South Alabama. Had some good moments, a fumble recovery for a touchdown, another interception for D. Darby, but we didn't help ourselves on our tackling out there. We've got to really start buckling down the fundamentals on defense.
0: Yeah, and you take a look at it, we have that average game against Southeastern Louisiana when it came to the tackling to start. Then our tackle rating improved the next two games. It went right back down with Kentucky. And I think a lot of what we saw last weekend was just a byproduct of how beat up we are and how thin we are at some spots on the defense. The safeties are all beat up right now. The corners have all taken their dinks and dings so far this year. What we really need is some of those young guys who are dealing with a lot. You know, a lot of freshmen have been stepping up for us this season. We're going to need them to play fundamentally sound as well as know their role in the scheme. And that's a lot to ask of a true freshman.
1: And that leads right into my next thing is, you know, we are banged up, but also a short week. And so not a lot of time to let the guys get healed up and rested. We saw a lot of younger guys play already this year. We're going to need some more of them here again tonight.
0: Yeah, we're going to be asking a lot of some guys like Deion Collins, who got in some playing time. Cam Robinson, who's been very good for us and hasn't played prior to this season. You know, we're just going to need some of these guys we didn't expect to be this high up the depth chart at this point in the year to step up and make some plays. And you know, with this short week, we have not had the opportunity we needed to recover from this past weekend. So it's going to be a tall ask, and I think some of it can be balanced out by the offense replicating their start from a week ago.
1: Short week because we're playing on national television tonight, ESPN2. We're one of only four games being played in the country tonight. Great opportunity for us to make an impression on some folks who maybe have never seen South Alabama football before.
0: Yeah, and I think this is a great team to do it with, right? These guys are fun to watch. They have fun on the field. They have a great energy. The running backs are all smiling when they come out, and then they're running hard and knocking guys over. The wide receivers are all goofy, fun guys. We got personalities on this team and an opportunity to showcase it and present why you want to come play football for South Alabama.
1: Back on the road here today to face Arkansas State, a team that we owe a little bit of payback to. They've beat us on walk-off field goals each last two seasons. Both games, we should have won those, to be honest, and just couldn't finish it out. So we need to return the favor here this evening.
0: I would certainly like to. This seems like one of the weirdest kind of series we have with anybody in the league, right? There have been years where we've not been very good and walked out and found ways to beat Arkansas State and, you know, vice versa. But I want to see the offense explode today and really make sure we're not in a position to lose on a last-second field goal.
1: Roaming the sidelines tonight is Pat Greenwood, our Circle K sideline reporter. Pat, this is a big game tonight. A chance to be 2-0 in league play for the first time in 4 years. This is a big, big ball game for us.
8: Oh, and I've said it all week that I think these are two of the most evenly matched teams. I don't know where Arkansas State has an edge. I don't know where we have an edge. I think we can run the football against them. I think that we can throw the ball against them. Can we stop them on defense? I mean, because they can do the same thing. It's going to be a much better defense than we played last week. So I'm really intrigued because I really think by 10 o'clock tonight, we're going to know, okay, hey, we are who I thought we were, which is a pretty darn good football team. Or, you know, now that Marshall game just got a whole lot bigger because we dropped one in Jonesboro. So I'm really, really interested to see how we do here.
1: Sounds like Coach Denny Greenwood up here saying that. On paper last week, we did what we were supposed to
9: against ULM. But moving forward, if we want to keep moving the needle with this program, a game like the one tonight, these are the ones we need to start taking on a regular basis.
8: Well, and look, nothing against what we do on ESPN Plus, because I think that's obviously gets it out to everybody that wants to watch. But this is a bigger deal. It's a bigger stage because it's network TV. You know, look, we were watching a little bit of FIU and New Mexico State last night.
9: Yeah,
8: people are going to be doing that around the country. They're going to go to the South Florida UTSA game. They're going to go, what is South Alabama, Arkansas State? Y'all watch some of that.
9: Yeah.
8: And so, yeah, we're putting our product on display to a national TV audience, and that's a big deal. But more importantly, we just got to take care of business. You know, we were able to finish last week, not as decisively as I think we could have, but this is another big opportunity for us to be able to nationally show that we belong in a conversation.
9: Well, Pat, we'll check in with you the not the bottom, I guess, today, but the
8: top
9: of
8: the
9: hour,
8: yes,
9: for the injury update for South Alabama. And it's a little warmer down there on the field than we anticipated.
8: It is.
9: To be.
8: You know, earlier in the week, it looked like the low was going to be in the high 40s. Yeah. So I had some jackets and all that kind of stuff packed. And looks like maybe it's going to be about 60, 65. So okay. A beautiful evening for football. Sure. And there's no rain. Although, as we get ready to fly back into a hurricane, yeah, I'll take whatever weather we have here tonight.
9: Well, Pat, we'll check in with him here in just a second at the top of the hour for our injury updates. Here's what's coming up in the rest of our second hour of pregame coverage brought to you by USA Health Sports Medicine. Bradley Moore has updates on the Alabama Power scoreboard. He'll also take you around the Sun Belt Conference. We'll give you the starters, that aforementioned injury report for South Alabama, our players to watch today as well, and we'll talk with head coach Major Applewhite about 10 minutes before kickoff. But when we come back, we'll sit down with the voice of the Arkansas State Red Wolves. Matt Stoles will join us when we come back on the USA Health Jacks Radio Network.
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5: Continuing to get you set for South Alabama and Arkansas States, we had a chance to catch up with our buddy now, the voice of the Red Wolves, Matt Stolz. Matt, always good to see you, man. This should be a fun football game here today.
6: JT, you and I were just talking about it before we started recording. We've come down to the last play of the game each of the last 2 years, and it just kind of speaks to the parity of this league right now. There are so many teams that are so evenly matched, and tonight is certainly no exception. So, like you, I'm really looking forward to it.
5: Well, tell us how A-State has been doing so far this year. I know last week not going the way you wanted, but just kind of give us some broad strokes of how the season's gone so far.
6: Well, through four games, I don't think anybody was surprised for the Red Wolves to be sitting at 2-2, especially with the kind of non-conference schedule that they had. They did wrap up non-conference with a really nice home victory over a good Kennesaw State program, a Kennesaw State team that won Conference USA a season ago, and a team that the Red Wolves lost to at Kennesaw last year. So that was a good step forward, being able to win that game. Had some losses on the road at Memphis and TCU, but it was a frustrating start to conference play last week in Lafayette. You're playing a good Cajun team, and I think they're certainly going to be able to contend for the Western Division this year, but the Red Wolves have similar expectations. They feel they're in the conversation as well, and it was a back and forth game where the Red Wolves actually led three different occasions, but you kind of had that feeling whoever was going to have the football last was probably going to win, and it was the Cajuns that were able to win it with a last second field goal. So yeah, kind of a bad taste in their mouths after that game, and now after a short week, it's going to be interesting to see how they respond.
5: You guys are rolling a different guy out there at quarterbacks, not Jalen Rayner anymore, but now Trey Owens has been the guy. And really, since he's put his turnovers behind in week one, he's been pretty solid. Just what does he look like out there?
6: Really good field general. That's what Butch Jones wants. He wants somebody that can go out there and manage the game. But he also makes some throws that I don't think anybody or not many quarterbacks in the group of six can make. And really, just you look around the world of college football, he makes some really big time throws. And you mentioned week one against Memphis, he threw four interceptions, but through the last 4 weeks, he's not thrown any. So he's made some really good decisions. He's shown that he's learned when to throw the football away. And, you know, that Memphis game in week one, that was the first real college football action he had seen. He had been at Texas the last few years, and he's been in the same quarterback room with Quinn Ewers and Arch Manning and, you know, playing for Steve Sarkisian. He's been able to learn a whole lot during that time. But he's a guy that we're kind of waiting to just have that breakout game at any moment. He has some big time of ability. He's somebody that his teammates really are drawn to. So he has those leadership traits that you're looking for. And I think that as conference play goes along, he's just going to continue to get better.
5: You've been a little banged up in the running back room this year, and Kenyon Clay has been a little banged up, but I've been really impressed from what Solomon Baggett's been doing for you guys as a young guy. Doing what he's been doing so far this year looks pretty good so far.
6: Well, and I'll start with Kenyon Clay. Yeah, he's had to miss the last two games and really the last three because he was injured on the second play of the game at TCU. So that's a big loss when you lose somebody like him. But you go all the way back to the first week of preseason camp, and we lost our other top running back for the season in Devin Spencer. And Spencer and Clay, two really good backs, were expected to carry most all of the load at that running back position this year. And now both of them have been out. And the good news is we've discovered some depth that maybe we didn't know we had at that running back spot. And Solomon Baggett, you're right, has been really impressive. And he's a true freshman. He's got a lot of reps over these last 3 weeks in particular. And just like his toughness, he's really tough to bring down. Seems like he has really good vision out there at that running back spot. And he's just going to continue to get more and more reps.
5: All right, on the receiver side, Corey Rucker, for Sunbelt fans, has finally exhausted his eligibility, but now Chauncey Cobb returns for you guys, and just what a weapon he is for you guys offensively. Just how do you guys utilize him, especially in space this year?
6: Try to utilize him every which way that we can. They move him around a lot, and new offensive coordinator Garrett Altman does a great job at shifting him, and you know he's moving somewhere on every play, whether he starts out in the backfield, whether he motions into the backfield, he's always going to be moving somewhere. And the Red Wolves have been very creative about trying to find ways to get the ball in his hands. But we feel like we have two really good receivers outside of Cobb, and that's Jalen Benelli and Hunter Summers, two guys that are really big play threats in that receiving game. So hopefully we can get all three of those guys involved as much as possible. At least that's the plan for the A-State offense.
5: And let's look at the other side now defensively. Just what's been kind of the dynamic on the defensive side of the football?
6: I think we've seen some good things defensively. The main thing is we've got some new bodies on that defensive line, and just trying to find the right combination there, being able to stop the run. The Raging Cajuns did a really good job kind of wearing down the Red Wolves in the second half of last week's game. That's something that A-State knows they have to fix in a hurry against a South Alabama team that's really, really good at running the football.
5: Well, the last thing for you before we let you go here, Matt Stoles is joining us here on our countdown to kickoff brought to you by USA Health Sports Medicine. When you look at South Alabama so far this season, what kind of stands out to you about the Jags this year?
6: Well, just how they've been able to turn it around. And I was impressed with how they finished last season after the 1-6 start that I know nobody really saw coming, and to kind of regroup, win three of the last five games going into the offseason, and now to win three of the first five games this season. It's been impressive. And look, everybody was paying attention to that score at Kentucky, and they knew how close it was at halftime a couple of weeks ago, a Kentucky team that had just rolled over Texas A&M. So you certainly have the attention of not only the Red Wolves, but so many other teams in this league. And obviously putting 50 plus points on the board against ULM last week gets a lot of people's attention as well. So there's no doubt South Alabama is a team that is to be reckoned with in the Sun Belt Conference, and certainly has everybody's respect. And that includes Butch Jones and Arkansas State.
5: This should be a fun matchup, especially Butch Jones against Major Applewhite. Obviously, their personal connection and being together in Alabama for a while. And you guys literally put the two of them together for a few segments of the talk show over at Sunbelt Media Day not too long ago. So this should be a fun matchup here. Matt Stoles, the radio voice of Arkansas State, joining us here. Matt, always good to see you, man. And let's have us some fun here today.
6: JT, great to have you in Jonesboro. Always good to see you, and can't wait to get this one going.
5: We'll continue getting you sent for South Alabama and Arkansas State after this quick timeout on the USA Health Jags Radio Network.
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5: Well, back here in Jonesboro, getting you set for South Alabama and Arkansas State on a Thursday night nationally televised contest here at Centennial Bank Stadium. JT Crabtree and Charlie Harrison. Appreciate Matt Stoles, the voice of the Red Wolves, joining us there. Charlie, we got a chance to talk with him, you know, before we even came on the air. Just a great guy. One of the nicest dudes in the league. He always makes sure you're good. I swear every time we see him, he walks into a room singing, "Look at them Jaguars."
12: Uh-huh.
5: But always great to catch up. And that's always a fun part of the job, too, is that we get to see our colleagues around the league and get to hang out for a little bit. Sometimes, if we're lucky, we get to catch dinner with them and hang out a little bit more extra. But always good to see Matt Stoles. He's one of the good guys.
12: Absolutely. And there's so many great people around the conference, JT. I will say I was a little confused sitting here, and I hear, "Look at them Jaguars" coming around the corner.
5: Well, let's talk about something else that we'd like to talk about as well, and that's our offensive weapons so far this season. I mean, gosh, what a luxury we've had so far. And I know we've only played five games. We're getting ready for game six here tonight. But you know what Jared Hollins has been doing these last three ball games, continuing to get better each game. What Anthony Eager has done has been really exciting. Brendan Jenkins all year has been steady, and you know, we'll add in P.J. Martin in there too. But there's several guys, even outside of those four that we just mentioned there, we've had a lot of weapons step up in different ways for us so far this year offensively.
12: Yeah, and I think we've seen the culmination of a lot of guys who we've always talked about it. If they got their opportunity, this is who they could be. And we've really seen that this year. You know, Jared has looked great these past three games. And you go back to Ohio, he did what we needed him to do to win that football game. You go to Kentucky, he did what he needed to do to keep us in that football game. And then you go to ULM, he shows he has the arm talent to win football games. And that's what really impressed me with him last weekend. Anthony Eager, I mean, we have had a backlog of great receivers here at South Alabama. We have one guy who really lights it up every year. And weirdly enough, on this team, it feels like we've got three between him, Jinx, and JJT. All three of them can attack you at different levels. Jeremiah Jones-Thomas is so good in the slot. He's such a good short catch receiver. He creates after the catch. Brendan Jenkins has such good body control. We've seen him make those NFL-style along-the-sideline catches and get his feet down and, you know, make those big possession balls 10, 15 yards down the field his own. And then we saw the Anthony Eager coming out party this past Saturday, right? I mean, he had ULM absolutely mixed up. There was no way to catch him. It didn't matter if they put a safety, a corner, a linebacker on him, whatever. He was running on by him. And then you go into the backfield where we have got a stable of competent running backs. Yeah. PJ's been phenomenal this year. Keenan's been phenomenal this year. Trayvon has been a bully when he's out on the field. And, oh, by the way, Caleb Wynn has one of the highest breakaway percentages in the conference. If he gets the ball in his hands, he is just as likely to go for 40 yards as he is for five. We've got a dearth of talent on the offensive end. And with Major Applewhite calling the plays, it's been on full display this season.
13: It's been a lot of fun to see so many different guys, too. And something from a personal level, too, here for you, me, we're both Mobile people. Jared Hollins, Anthony Eager, those are Mobile kids. It's pretty cool to see the guys from the 251 show out.
12: Absolutely. I'm an MGM kid. MGM quarterback come to South Alabama and start and win is so cool, especially considering when I was at MGM, you didn't think you would see one of our football players playing collegiate football.
13: But it's been a fun five games so far for South Alabama football, obviously hoping that we continue to have our upward trajectory that we've had these last couple of ball games. We'll try to keep it going here tonight against Arkansas State. We'll take a quick timeout when we come back. Bradley Moore back in our Raisin Cane studios has an update on the Sun Belt Conference. It's on the way next on the USA Health Jags Radio Network.
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1: It's time to take a look around the Sun Belt Conference. Kind of a weird week here for South Alabama with the Jags playing a nationally televised game on a Thursday, so we don't have a lot of final scores to give to you from the Sun Belt Conference. A little bit different as we've got a game played on Tuesday night in the Sun Belt Conference. It was Troy getting a win at home 55-34 over the visiting Southern Miss Golden Eagles. That one was a nationally televised game on Tuesday night. South Alabama, of course, playing a nationally televised game tonight on ESPN2. And another nationally televised game in the Sun Belt Conference this week. James Madison, the 5-0 Dukes, on the road at Georgia Southern, taking on the 2-3 Eagles. That one a 6:30 kick on Saturday over on ESPNU. Some other games later on in the weekend on Saturday, 12 o'clock kick on ESPN+. Old Dominion, they travel to Boone to take on the App State Mountaineers between the 1-4 Old Dominion Monarchs and the 3-1 App State Mountaineers. Coastal Carolina, they'll also hit the road. The 1-4 Chanticleers taking on the 3-2 Thundering Herd. 6 o'clock kick on ESPN+ from Huntington, West Virginia. And, of course, one of our pick'em games from earlier on in our pregame coverage, Louisiana versus Louisiana Tech. It is the first game for the Bulldogs since joining the Sun Belt Conference in conference play. They'll get their first look at who is possibly considered to be the favorite in the West Division, the Louisiana Ragin' Cajuns. The Cajuns come in at 4-1, 1-0 in Sun Belt play, and Louisiana Tech coming in at 2-2 as well. Since we don't have a lot of final scores to give you from the Sun Belt Conference, we'll give you an updated look at the standings in the conference as we take a look at the East Division. James Madison currently 2-0 in conference play. Georgia State and Georgia Southern both starting off conference play with a win. App State yet to open up conference play. Their game later on in the weekend against Old Dominion will be their first game against a Sun Belt Conference opponent here in 2026. Marshall and Coastal Carolina both at 0-1, as well as Old Dominion at 0-2. Taking a look at the West Division, Louisiana, South Alabama, and Troy all 1-0. Louisiana Tech, they'll open up Sun Belt play later in the weekend against Louisiana. And Arkansas State, Southern Miss, and ULM all sitting at 0-1 in the standings in the West Division. That's your look at the Sun Belt Conference, presented by Kaneka, true Southern flavor since 1947. When we come back, we'll take a look at some games going on tonight in college football, as well as the top 25 for this upcoming weekend. 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
2: It's a night of college football here on a Thursday night. We've got South Alabama taking on Arkansas State over in Jonesboro, but some other games going on around the country as well. Sam Houston on the road to take on Liberty. Missouri State on the road taking on Western Kentucky. Both of those games have just kicked off. It is currently scoreless in both of those games, as well as South Florida taking on UTSA from the Alamo Dome. That one, a 6:30 kick over on ESPN. There are just two ranked versus ranked matchups this weekend in the top 25. Number 21, UCLA, taking on number 13, Oregon from Eugene. And, of course, number 2, Georgia on the road in Tuscaloosa at number 6, Alabama. As we send it back to JT and Charlie from the stadium.
3: Thanks, Bradley. That's your look at the Alabama Power Scoreboard. 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We're a little less than 30 minutes away from kickoff here. This thing officially kicking at 6:35 here tonight on ESPN2. 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Pat Greenwood down the field. What you got for us, man?
4: All right, guys, let's start with the bad stuff. We were hoping to have DJ Moore back. He is out for today. We were hoping to have Caleb Dozier. He's been slowly working his way back into the lineup, and he's not ready to go, so he's out. Also, Xavier Anderson, another inside linebacker who got dinged up last week, he is out. D. Darby, who took a tough shot, he is a game-time decision, but I don't think we'll see D. Darby tonight. I hope I'm wrong there. But I want some good news. We haven't seen Trey Webb in the defensive secondary for a while. He will be ready to go tonight, so look for number 3 in our defensive lineup.
3: All right, well, some good with some bad mixed in there on the injury front. That's Pat Greenwood with our USA Health Sports Medicine injury update. All right, so now we know who is and isn't playing for South Alabama. 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How strong? Ox strong. And we can say, Charlie, for the first time definitively, Jared Hollins, QB1 for South Alabama, and deservedly so. He's been incredible lately.
5: Yeah, absolutely, JT. The 300-yard performance last week, we're going to need him to pick up right where we left off. A lot of those injuries were the defensive side of the ball. We're going to have to carry the torch offensively.
3: P.J. Martin, the starting running back, but don't worry, we'll see plenty of Keenan Phillips and Trayvon Dunbar mixed in there as well. The receivers for South Alabama in the slot, Jeremiah Jones-Thomas. He's 6th in the conference in receptions with 21 on the year. Leads the Jags right behind him. One reception behind him, in fact, with 20 is Brendan Jenkins. Then Anthony Eager, like we talked earlier, Charlie, a career day for Ants. And, gosh, we hope it's just the beginning because the guys look really good lately.
5: Yeah, and you take a look at it, JT. He is 2nd in the FBS in yards per reception at 27.7 yards. He's 5th in the Sun Belt Conference in receiving yards and 2nd in touchdowns. You gold on our charts where everybody is on conference stats. There is an awful lot of gold underneath that wide receiver spot.
3: Rod Gibbs will be the starting tight end for South Alabama today. The 5 offensive linemen up front: Reese Asewusu, Jamal Seiler, Kenton Gerardo, Shalik Hubbard, and Ethan Hubbard, the starting 5 on the offensive line for the Jags. The defense for South Alabama: Mace Lewis starts at the end spot. Tyler Carter and Steve Johnson are the interior guys. Trey Henry continues to have a really solid year for South Alabama. He's the B-backer, the stand-up edge on the outside. Parker Shattuck, Jordan Williams, the 2 linebackers for South Alabama. D. Darby is a game-time decision at the money spot, Charlie. So if he can't go, one, that's a big loss for us because D. Darby does a lot. But if he can't go, then it's a little bit of musical chairs position-wise. It could be just true freshman Deion Callen slides in, makes his first career start. We could see Javon Henderson slide there, which we saw all of fall camp until the final week, and then Bradley Thomas will start at cornerback. It could be Dallas Young moves from safety to the nickelback spot. And Cam Robinson slides up. We've got options at least, but we might be mixing and matching here a little bit.
5: We've got options, and that makes the addition of Trey Webb back into the lineup so important because he can now slide into that cornerback position, and we can move Javon around a little bit more liberally. And we're going to need the defensive line more than anybody to step up today and really contain.
3: Well, if D. Darby can go, he will start at the nickelback spot. Jalen Mosen and Javon Henderson, the probable outside guys. But like Charlie just mentioned there, Trey Webb is available for the first time this season. We'll see him mix in there at corner. He's originally from New Orleans, a transfer from Colin Community College, where he was all-conference a year ago. Two high safeties, Cole Blaylock and Dallas Young for South Alabama. The starting offense for the Red Wolves, they're 2-3 and 0-1 in league action. Charlie, their starting quarterback Trey Owens has played behind a pair of pretty good quarterbacks in Arch Manning and Quinn Ewers at Texas. He had a rough week one with Arkansas State this year, but since then he's been really good.
5: Yeah, you take a look at it. He had four interceptions in that season opener against Memphis. It was also the lone game this year where he's thrown for more than 300 yards. But that being said, he's been pretty good since then. I want to see us keep him in the pocket today because he does have a running element. We're going to have to force him into situations where he pushes the ball down the field because that's where he's made mistakes.
3: Kenyon Clay is expected to start, but he's missed the last three games at running back for Arkansas State. If he cannot go, then true freshman from Ocean Springs, Solomon Baggett, will actually get the start. He leads the squad in carries with 42, yards with 211, and rushing touchdowns with two. The outside receivers today for Arkansas State will be Hunter Summers, Jalen Benelli, and then the guy in the slot, Chauncey Cobb, is very, very explosive. We'll talk about him more here and our players to watch in just a bit. Manasseh Etiti will be at left tackle for Arkansas State. Tristan Smith at left guard. They'll rotate Mason Myers and Taylen Chandler at center. Will Saxton at right guard and Sterling Wiggins with starting right tackle today for Arkansas State. Also the tight ends for them. They'll start Tyler Little, but we've been told they will consistently rotate five different guys at tight end tonight. Will Arkansas State. Their defense on the other side, they run kind of a 4-2-5 defense in terms of formation. Tony Carter is one of the edge rushers. Ryan Reese, an interior lineman from Birmingham. Elias Sherman, who has 25 tackles on the season, all-conference a year ago at Maine. He has 25 tackles. That's third on the team as a defensive tackle. T.J. Grant will be the edge, the stand-up edge for Arkansas State. Trey Stevens is questionable, a game-time decision today at linebacker. Did not play last week for the Red Wolves. Joe Drew has been just everywhere on the field for Arkansas State this year. Leads him with 46 tackles. That's second most in the Sun Belt Conference. The star position, their nickelback, Charlie, 5 Hamilton, 1, great name, and accompanying jersey number with 5. But that guy has been everywhere and does a lot. He's kind of their D. Darby.
5: Yeah, absolutely. He spent 3 seasons at Kennesaw State, then came over here. He's got 30 tackles, an INT, and a PBU on the year. And he's mostly going to be this guy we're going to see lined up against JJT. We need him to get going and create some yards after catch for us.
3: The outside corners today for Arkansas State. Dontre Henderson, a transfer from Indiana, played two games in 2 seasons with the Hoosiers. Noah Flores, a Utah State transfer, will be on the other outside spot. A.G. McGee, all-conference a year ago. He's a transfer from Marshall, was with A-State last year. He's one of the safeties, and the other is Makai Shahid, a transfer from Youngstown State. He has 20 tackles and a forced fumble and fumble recovery this year for Arkansas State. 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How strong? Ox strong. Sun setting off behind us here in Jonesboro. Actually, the entire playing surface in the shadows. The student section, however, is wearing the sun as it sets here in Jonesboro. We'll take a quick timeout. Your players to watch are next on the USA Health Jags Radio Network.
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3: Back here in Jonesboro, getting you set for kickoff between South Alabama and Arkansas State. Before the break, I was mentioning the sun setting here at the ballpark. Charlie, how did I forget to mention the waterfalls here at Centennial Bank Stadium? Not one, but two waterfalls in the that hug the end zone to our left, which is the north end zone. Pretty, it's Kauffman Stadium-esque here in Arkansas, the home of the Kansas City Royals. Very different addition here. They added a couple years ago. Still unique.
5: It is. And, you know, Arkansas is known as, I believe, the natural state.
3: Uh-huh.
5: So it makes sense you've got a little natural feature. That being said, I want like a little hot tub feature or a little pool or something going down at the bottom. Some place you could chill at and, you know, enjoy the weather.
3: Well, let's give you today's players to watch. They're brought to you by the historic Battle House Hotel and Spa in downtown Mobile. Stay where the Jags stay and enjoy their award-winning spa for that perfect relaxing stay anytime and for any occasion. We'll look on the offensive side for Arkansas State first. Charlie, we mentioned him before, but in the slot today, receiver Chauncey Cobb, not a big dude, 5'6", 161, but that guy makes a ton of plays for him, not just in the passing game, but he can do some different stuff out there for him too.
5: Yeah, they're going to try and find any and every way they can to get the ball into his hands, JT, and you take a look at it, he has 162 yards after the catch on just catches behind the line of scrimmage. That might as well be a running back who you're just finding 105 different ways to get the football to at that point. He's going to find a lot of different ways to hurt us, and he's really going to test our perimeter defense today. It's going to really be on the corners and that nickel spot to step up and stop him.
3: And then defensively for Arkansas State, they've had a lot of guys do a lot of things for them so far this year. Now, some of that's out of necessity, and they've been a little bit banged up, but their middle linebacker spot, Joe Drew, second-year player who's just a sophomore. He leads the team in tackles with 46. This guy is all over the place for him.
5: He is 46 tackles on the year. Not only that, he can help out in coverage as well, JT. We've been able to really work the running backs into the passing game. That's going to be an element that Drew tries to take away from us. 9.2 tackles per game, that's second best in the Sun Belt Conference. And we're going to have to find ways to lose him in coverage and when he's coming down in the run defense left to right.
3: That's your players to watch tonight, brought to you by the historic historic Battle House Hotel in downtown Mobile. 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Take a timeout. We'll hear from the head coach himself. Head coach Major Applewhite will join us when we come back on the USA Health Jags Radio Network.
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3: Back on the road, taking Arkansas State here today. Head coach Major Applewhite joins us now. Coach, short week. Just how have you guys kind of balanced out the need for rest and getting healed, but also with getting ready for this football game?
17: Well, we've had this issue before. In this league, you play Tuesday games, you play Thursday games, and so you have a format that you use, and kind of have to take inventory of where your team is this year. You know, you have some practice faces and things like that to look at, some things that you learned along the way and taking notes on. But I thought the guys have done a really good job of compartmentalizing things in their personal life, school life, understanding what we're trying to do. And you know, we told them we're going to take some things off of them, but you got to give it back to us, and they've done a great job of that, and we've just got to continue to do that all the way up until game time.
3: When you look at the film of Arkansas State, what stands out to you about this team?
17: Number one is probably team speed. You know, they run well at wide receiver, at back. They run well in the secondary, linebacker, great team speed. They're also kind of 1B. They're very well coached. They've got good schematics on both sides of the ball. They understand how to get the ball to their playmakers on offense. They understand how to create issues from a defensive perspective. Special teams are solid, you know, and when I say solid, I mean that as a compliment. They don't overextend themselves and get themselves in issues, trying to be too aggressive, and they also don't allow themselves to be gotten, so to speak, you know, whether it be the fake game or the return game. So that's probably the two things that stand off the most in terms of just their overall team speed and schematics. And I think speed is also attributed to how hard you play.
3: At quarterback for them, they haven't turned the ball over in a while in the last couple of weeks. Just what is it overall that Trey Owens, a quarterback's, been doing for them lately?
17: Not just that. No, taking care of the ball, and he's been very good at taking care of the ball. They've really slowed the game down. You know, I think they had 55 snaps last week against Lafayette. They're probably most snaps they've had this season has been in the high 60s. So they've done a good job of huddling, making sure people don't steal their signals. But also they've maximized those snaps. You know, even though they've snapped the ball fewer times, they've maximized those snaps. Done a good job of getting the ball to playmakers. They've established the run. They'll stretch the field vertically. They'll find some things in the screen game as well.
3: You mentioned it there. One of those guys in those playmaking roles is their receiver, number two, Chauncey Cobb. He's a smaller guy, but he's dangerous in space. How do we limit his opportunities?
17: Well, you know, he's going to touch the ball. You know, I think maybe three of the first four or four of the first five plays last year, he touched the ball against us here at home. And so they're going to find ways. He's very similar for our fans, for Jag Nation. He's very similar to Jamal Pritchett. You know, he can get the ball vertically down the field, over the middle. He can get it in the sweep run game, screen game. I don't know if people still know what phone booths are, but they're very small compartments, and it's hard to tackle him in a phone booth. And that's just the kind of player he is. You don't need to create a lot of space for him. So he does a great job of changing direction, making people miss, regardless of how people are blocking in front of him.
3: Defensively, they get a lot of guys involved, and it's not often you see an interior lineman third on the team in tackles, but just what are they doing defensively that's been working?
17: They're playing fast. They may not be the biggest group that we're playing. That doesn't mean that they're small, but they play with a lot of twitch. They do a lot of movements up front, play multiple fronts. They get off of blocks extremely well. So you've got to stay on your combos. You've got to stay on your single blocks. But they do a really good job of getting off of blocks. That's the number one thing.
18: Coach, appreciate the time. Best of luck.
17: Thank you. Go Jags.
18: Head coach Major Applewhite. We'll get you set for South Alabama and Arkansas State. 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
26: 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Under the lights in Jonesboro, South Alabama faces the Arkansas State Red Wolves in a nationally televised contest. Now, alongside Bradley Moore, Carly Hudson, Pat Greenwood, and Charlie Harrison, here's the voice of the Jags, JT Crabtree.
3: Live from Centennial Bank Stadium in Jonesboro, Arkansas, it's time for Jaguar football. Hello again, everybody. Alongside Pat Greenwood and Charlie Harrison, I'm JT Crabtree, welcoming you into another week of South Alabama football. Tonight, 3-2, South Alabama puts their 1-0 Sun Belt Conference record on the line, taking on 2-3 A-State. They are looking for their first conference win of the season, as the Red Wolves are 0-1. 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We'll start back in our Raising Cane's studios. Bradley Moore, what's your key to the game today for South Alabama?
2: Yeah, I think that we've got to have good tackling defensively. Coach talked about Chauncey Cobb there. You talk about the running back, Kenyon Clay as well. They've got some guys who are dynamic in open space. We've got to make tackles and prevent them from getting extra yards after contact if we want to win today.
3: All right. Pat Greenwood down the field. What's your key to the game today for the Jags?
4: I'm going to piggyback on what Bradley was saying. Defensively, we've got to get off the field. I think offensively, we should be able to move it. We're not going to be able to move it like we did against ULM, but we'll be able to move the football, but we've got to stop them. I don't want to see a 55-50 shootout. If it is and we get 55, then fine. But we've got to get off the field defensively. And if we do that, I feel really good about where we are.
3: Charlene, what's your key to the game today for South Alabama?
5: I think it's going to be two things stacked on top of each other. We know what we're going to have defensively. We're banged up. It's a short week. We haven't had time to recuperate. So we're going to need the offense to start fast, similarly to how we have in other games. And we're also going to have to produce at least one turnover and capitalize on it. If we can do both of those things and steal a possession, I think we're in good shape here today. But we've got to get that done, especially with our defense being as banged up as it is.
3: We're all kind of thinking the same thing here. My key to the game here tonight is taking advantage of the opportunities we have. South Alabama is eighth in the country in time of possession. Arkansas State, who likes to run the football, they're up there in the top half in time of possession in the Sun Belt Conference as well. The opportunities, the possessions for both teams will be very limited today. So when we've got the football in our hands, we got to make sure we put some points up on the board, and not just field goals. We need touchdowns here tonight. That's our keys to the game, brought to you by Bayou Fasteners and Supply, a family-owned business just east of I-65 in Saraland. You can count on Bayou Fasteners to have everything you need to get the job done. Call them today, 251-675-3893. Under the lights here in Jonesboro, nationally televised contest. Kickoff slated on ESPN2 for 6:35 officially. And we're looking up on the monitor here in the booth. Head coach Butch Jones for A-State is leading his Red Wolves from the team facility behind the north end zone through the tunnel and out to the field, where they've got the two Red Wolf mascots awaiting to ride out in a car. They used to ride out on a motorcycle, but this seems a lot safer than just hopping on the back of a hog.
5: Well, and that's got two wheels in the front and one in the back, JT. It's
3: yes.
5: Kind of like a motorcycle. It's just a less fun version of the motorcycle.
3: And they've got some fireworks and pyrotechnics going off field level. The Red Wolves will go with black-on-black uniforms today with white numbers, which makes it very easy for us to see. A white-red stripe down the middle of that black helmets. And for South Alabama, they've just come out onto the field. Their tunnel to our right. South Alabama going with white helmets with red script South on it, white jerseys, and then red pants today on the road for South Alabama. Jags all time against Arkansas State are 6-8. We've lost the last two matchups on walk-off field goals to these guys. That comes after we won five straight matchups against A-State. We start this series losing the first five all time in program history. So it's been a back and forth series, Charlie, but this should be a really fun ball game here tonight.
5: Absolutely, JT. I think both of these teams are really looking for an early Sun Belt Conference marquee win. This is a good opportunity for both to get it in front of a nationally televised audience.
3: The Anthony Mostella, number 5, will be worn by our defensive captain tonight. That's Javon Henderson, deservedly so. He's been tremendous for us so far this year for South Alabama. Jamar Seiler is the offensive captain. Steve Johnson out there as well. And Rod Gibbs round out the captains for South Alabama. Pat Greenwood's down there on the field. He's getting ready to join the guys for the toss of the coin. We're still waiting for the captains to make their way towards midfield. Our toss of the coin is brought to you by Golden Corral, with over 150 items to choose from. Everyone is sure to find their favorite at Golden Corral, the only one for everyone. Jeremy Parker is our head official tonight in the Sun Belt Conference officiating crew. And all right, they're changing the order in which the captains for Arkansas State are standing. Now they've got that sorted. Jeremy Parker is making his way to midfield and calls the captains to join him at the A-State midfield logo. Clear skies here tonight in Jonesboro, by the way. I know everyone back home is wondering what's going to happen with the tropical weather, but good weather here tonight. 84 degrees right before kickoff. And our toss of the coin brought to you by Golden Corral. We'll send it down to Pat Greenwood now, joining Jeremy Parker.
0: Gentlemen, welcome to Sun Belt Conference football play on Thursday night. Your umpire, Stefan. I'm Jeremy, your referee. You guys get to call the coin toss. The Sun Belt logo is heads. All the schools is tails. What would you like to call?
6: Tails.
0: All right, you've called tails. South Alabama has called tails.
6: Let's go.
0: It is tails. You've won the toss.
6: If I kick it this way.
7: You want the ball, right?
8: Yes, sir.
6: And you want to kick that?
3: All right, so South Alabama has won the toss. They deferred their option to the second half, so the Red Wolves will have things to start it when we come back. Kickoff between South Alabama and Arkansas State is next on the USA Health Jags Radio Network.
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3: Go here from Jonesboro, Arkansas. Glad you're joining us on a Thursday night, wherever you may be listening here on the Jags Radio Network. JT Crabtree, Charlie Harrison, Pat Greenwood, Bradley Moore's back in our Raising Cane's studios back home in Mobile, run the controls tonight. South Alabama won the opening coin toss. They deferred their option to the second half, so the Jags will kick off left to right here this evening. Nationally televised contest on ESPN2. Great opportunity tonight for South Alabama. Jacks 3-2 and 1-0 in league action, trying to go 2-0 for the first time in 4 years. And let's start here on a good note, huh, Charlie? We've had issues with the kickoffs. Let's keep this one in bounds, huh?
21: I'm glad you and I were thinking the same thing there, JT. Knock on the synthetic wood grain in front of us.
3: Peyton Argent lets it go, and that one's headed in the end zone for a touchback. And that is how we get started here this evening from Jonesboro. And, Pat, I don't know if you can see Tommy Perry down there, but I imagine he's fairly happy with that result to start things here today.
25: I just got knocked down by a smile. So, yeah, I can see him. He's doing just fine.
3: Yes.
25: Hey, by the way, D. Darby, I don't see him on the field right now, but he is fully dressed.
3: Okay.
25: So we'll see if he gets the chance to play. But, boy, if we can get him even at some point in the mix, that would be huge.
3: Starting in his place will be Dallas Young, and Cam Robinson will be the high safety instead for South Alabama. First and 10 for A-State. Ball spotted left hash at their own 25. Owens hands it off to the right side. This is Baggett stretching it out as wide as he can. The Jags stretch him out that far as well. Javon Henderson finally brings him down out of bounds after a pickup of 4 yards to the 29-yard line.
21: Well, and that was really good defense there by Javon, just staying in front of the back. And if he hadn't been chipped a little bit there late, he might have been able to get that down around the line of scrimmage.
3: Something that Matt Stolz, the Red Wolves radio man, told us before the game was that, hey, this Arkansas State team, they'll huddle. You don't see that a lot now in college football. Two receivers either way and a running back to the left of Owens in the gun. Back to pass, looking left, pressure from behind. He's dropped back down at the 23-yard line. It's a sack for South Alabama. Amari Smiley brings him down.
21: That was a great job by Smiley, breaking around off the edge, and good job getting home quickly. And in fact, I think that might have been William Felton the fourth, JT.
3: Yes, the 90 and the 10 got mixed up with me. So the flowers to Felton for the sack, his first of the season. And now it's 3rd and 12 for Arkansas State. Boy, if we get pressure, hey, I like the sound of that.
21: Absolutely.
3: Arkansas State on third downs this year. Offensively, they've been 46%, pretty good. Pressure comes, throw near side, nowhere close to Chauncey Cobb, the intended receiver. It's incomplete, and Arkansas State offensively goes 3 and out on the opening drive.
21: Well, and we did a really good job stunting up the middle there, and it was just enough to disrupt the throw. Owens couldn't step into it and managed to put it down in the turf.
3: Daniel Vukovic, transfer from Northern Illinois, is on the punt, stands back at his own 8. Jeremiah Jones-Thomas awaits that punt at the 34-yard line. Vukovic averaging 40 yards a punt, 9 of them inside the 20-yard line. Snap back to him. and he'll let it go. A knuckleball to the far side. JJT is under. He has a chance to return. Stretching to the near side, makes one man miss, cuts up the hashes. He's brought down at the 35. There's a flag down near midfield at the Jaguar 49.
21: And they're signaling that's going to be on SJT.
3: Yeah, I think so. Let's see what our call is. Jeremy Parker, our head official again here tonight. All right. Well, it is indeed against South Alabama. So we'll have to back up a little bit before we start our first offensive drive.
21: And I think that might have been on either Q Gurley or Dominic White there.
3: We'll see what they officially credit it to. The ref feed not working for us here in the booth on that first call of the day. Here comes Jared Hollins to lead out the Jaguar offense. It'll be first and 10 from our own 22. South Alabama will start it with trips right. And P.J. Martin set up as an H-back. Off the left tackle. This is a new look for us. Empty backfield for Hollins. Gibbs, the tight end in motion, right to left, and we moved on the opening play. All right, let's try the old ref feed again.
6: False start. Offense, number 69. 5-yard penalty, first down.
3: All right, that's it's not the best start.
21: No, and it's kind of weird to see a false start on the center. Kenton Jarrett there on the opening play.
3: No kidding. All right, we'll try it again. It is first and 15 for South Alabama, and we'll do a different formation here. P.J., the running back, now to the right shoulder of Hollins. A man in motion left to right. That's J.J.T. behind the quarterback. Hand it to P.J. up the middle, trying to bounce left. Now cuts back up the middle. Positive yards. Back to the original line of scrimmage. Lost his helmet as he goes down after a pickup of 7 yards to the 24-yard line.
21: Well, and that was really good hard running there by P.J. Not only that, it keeps us roughly on schedule with that pickup of 7.
3: Pat, how in the world? It looked like he got punched there almost, like with an uppercut.
25: Dante Henderson, number 0, just tore his helmet off right in front of the official. Unbelievable.
3: Yeah, all right. Second and 8 for South Alabama after a pickup of 7 yards there for P.J. Give it to him again up the middle. Bounces left. Excuse me, that's Keenan Phillips. Breaks free, far side, 40. 45, 50 across midfield to the 40, and he's pushed out of bounds shy of the 35-yard line of Arkansas State. Well, of course it's Keenan because P.J. just lost the helmet, and the first carry for number 3 is a big explosive play for South Alabama.
21: Yeah, you take a look at it. Keenan and P.J. are both tied for 5th in yards of 15-plus in the Sun Belt Conference this year. Just added another one to Keenan Phillips' name.
3: Nice. They say he stepped out of bounds back at the 47-yard line of Arkansas State. So they'll back it up there. Empty backfield. Hollins rolls right, looking to pass for the first time. Looking downfield, just throws it out of bounds smartly, incomplete. And he wallops someone on the creative staff for Arkansas State on the near sideline. And we've heard from multiple folks, Charlie, that the heat, the velocity on the throws from Jared Hollins has been mighty impressive.
21: Yeah, I don't know if Mark Calvey's watching tonight, but he may want to see about a fastball guy who can come in here and there.
3: Jared's a big dude, 6'4". He can get downhill a little bit. Empty backfield, and now we'll bring the running back, P.J. Martin. That is, in fact, P.J. Martin, back into the backfield. Give it to P.J. up the middle, cutting left side, ducks under a man. Two guys trying to bring him down. They can't. He spins out of the tackle and falls down at the 39-yard line, 2 yards shy of the first down.
21: It's not that the offensive line is getting as much penetration to the second level right now so much as they are opening massive gaps up at the line of scrimmage.
3: Third down for South Alabama. Their third opportunity to try and convert a third down here. It's third down and 2. Jack's 47% at converting on third down so far this season.
21: That's second best in the Sun Belt Conference, JT. Want to keep that number rolling.
3: Quick handoff, no play action. Wide open to the near side, Jeremiah Jones-Thomas, and he threw it a little long. JJT was behind coverage, streaking down the near sideline, and Jared Hollins' pass was a little too long. And it's incomplete, fourth down and 2.
21: Well, and he went streaking on by the starback, Brandon Greel. And I tell you, JT, I like taking a shot in this part of the field, especially with as well as we're running the football right now.
3: It was third and 2, and so Major Applewhite thinking already, yeah, we're probably going to go for it. If it's fourth and short, we will go for it. Fourth and 2 on the opening drive. Quick handoff up the middle. P.J. bounces right, has the first down and more. Dives ahead across the 35, down to the 34. We needed two. We got six first down Jags.
21: That's what we needed right there. And a good block by JJT. Not the biggest guy on the team, but still willing to lay some lumber and open up a lane for P.J.
3: So the Jags convert on fourth down and keep the drive alive, working towards the end zone to our right. First and 10 from the A-State 34-yard line. No score, 11-20 and rolling first quarter here from Jonesboro. A receiver and a tight end either way for Hollins in the gun. Hand off Keenan Phillips, bounces right, stumbles, stays on his feet, 30-25. Trying to break out of another tackle, is brought down shy of the 20. Up to the 22-yard line, it's another first down for South Alabama, and Keenan Phillips and P.J. Martin have themselves some days.
21: Absolutely, and there were two unblocked Red Wolves off the left side of the line. Keenan looked at them, laughed, and then went the other direction.
3: We'll swap and bring, actually, P.J. Martin to join Keenan Phillips in the backfield. 22 personnel here. Hand off to right side. P.J. running behind the block of Keenan Phillips. Has a lane, and he stumbles out of bounds. Where are they going to mark him? They're actually going to mark him back near the 16-yard line. There's a flag on the play behind the play. Flag's back at the 22.
6: Holding offense, number 72. 10-yard penalty, first down.
3: It's on Ethan Hubbard. That's our third penalty already. We haven't played 5 minutes.
21: And I think that might be the first time since maybe Tulane that Ethan Hubbard has been hit with a flag this season.
3: Yeah, he's been clean the last couple of ball games, so that will back us up. And it's first and 20 from the Arkansas State 32.
21: I'm sorry, JT. I was standing on that play. That was the problem.
3: That's true. You have been sitting. Get back in that chair. Hollins throws P.J. out of the backfield, makes the catch, 30-25, takes a big hit, but picks up 9 yards on first down and 20, and that puts you more closer to being back on script there, man.
21: Yeah, and both of the times we've been behind the chains on first down, we've had 7 to 9 yard gains. I like the way we're moving the football on early downs right now.
3: Trayvon Dunbar is subbed in for the first time for South Alabama. He's out there with Keenan Phillips. They're both set to the left shoulder of Jared Hollins. Two receivers between the numbers and the hash on the right side, and a tight end off left tackle. Hand off, no play action. Dump it off. Keenan Phillips makes the catch, breaks the tackle out of the backfield. 20, pushed out of bounds shy of the 15. Where they mark him this time? They'll mark him at the 17-yard line. We need the 12 for a first down, so here comes third and 5.
21: And really, the whole playbook is open with the way we're moving the football right now. This is definitely four-down territory.
3: Pat, I like seeing all the different wrinkles we're throwing these guys already in this game.
25: That, and I think that quick pass that Jared had will maybe calm him down a little bit, because we had a touchdown earlier. He just misfired. That was just too much excitement there. Calm Jared down, a little quick pass. Now, like you said, third and 5, playbook's open.
3: Jared in the gun, play clock down to 4. Hands it off to the right side, and dragged down from behind is Keenan Phillips. He's shy of the 15 at the 16. He picked up just 1. And that indeed, Charlie, like you were saying, is 4-down territory. That was one play to set up a shorter 4th-down opportunity. Here's 4th and 4.
21: Well, and that's really the first time Arkansas State has gotten into the backfield to stop us today. Tony Carter, the jackback, was able to work his way around Reese Osiwusu.
3: 4th and 4 from the 16-yard line. Hollins will check the far sideline. Everything's good. Two receivers left, one right. That's Eager. Hollins back to pass, looks left, throws, and the catch is made. Jeremiah Jones-Thomas inside the 10, down to the 7-yard line. First down again for South Alabama. They convert on 4th down for the 2nd time this drive.
21: That's a great job by JJT of knowing where the soft spot was in the zone and just getting underneath 5 Hamilton right past the sticks.
3: Jackson went quickly. 1st and goal inside the UJ Chevrolet red zone. Handoff. PJ bounces left, stays on his feet, still on his feet. And they'll blow the play dead. Positive yards will stop him. Positive progress, excuse me, will stop him at the 6 at the pickup of 1.
21: They pushed P.J. Martin from the 6-yard line to the 20 and still couldn't bring him down.
3: Yeah, we're getting some pretty good leverage on these guys everywhere so far tonight.
25: Well, and that shows in the fact that we're willing to go for it. Look, I told Jimmy Schumach on the sidelines, I said, kick it for 3. Take the 3. Oh, never mind.
3: Tied into motion. That's Hunter. He moves to the left side. Hollins hands it off. PJ up the middle, dancing his way into the end zone. Touchdown, South Alabama.
8: On the carry. Touchdown, South Alabama.
21: What a job by PJ. He's one-on-one with the safety, Makai Shaheed, and just ran him right on over. And how about that, JT? His sixth rushing touchdown of the year.
3: Six rushing touchdowns, a 13-play drive for South Alabama. The Jacks strike first. And they'll kick to the uprights to our right with Davis Little for the extra point. He is ready. He nods yes. Snap, hold, extra point is up, and it is good. And it's 7-0 South Alabama with 7:21 left to go in the opening quarter here from Jonesboro. The Jags have the lead early, and we have timeout called from Centennial Bank Stadium. We're coming right back on the USA Health Jags Radio Network.
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21: 7-0 good, guys. 7:21 to go in the opening quarter of play. A 6-yard touchdown run from P.J. Martin, his sixth of the year, caps off a 13-play, 78-yard drive that took 6:09 off the clock. And JT, Pat, I'm not saying we were asserting our will out there, but Keenan Phillips didn't get the touchdown and still averaged 14 yards a carry on that drive.
3: Yeah, Pat, I like what I'm seeing already from this offense right now. It's looking pretty solid.
25: Well, and that's exactly what Butch Jones wants to do to us. You know, that's the reason he huddles. He wants those 10-plus play drives that takes a lot of time off the clock and puts the ball in the end zone. So I'm pretty sure they don't like it being done to them. Now, that said, we did defensively exactly what we were supposed to do that first drive, 3 and out. I can't remember the last time we've gone 3 and out against an opponent like this early. But the key is we've got to continue to do it all night. I think our offense has just proven that we can move the football against them, but we got to be able to stop them as well.
3: Let's see what we can do here when we get back out there on defense. South Alabama will kick off left to right. Peyton Argent sent it 5 yards into the end zone for a touchback on the opening kickoff. We like seeing that. Let's see if he can do it here again. 7:21, first quarter. It's 7-0 South Alabama. Today's game brought to you in part by Kaneka Sausage, true southern flavor since 1947.
21: Do we want to count ULM's first drive last weekend as a 3 and out?
3: That's true. They
21: there were three plays.
3: It was three plays. That's true. Three plays, and we did score out of it. All right, there's the ready for play. Jags will break their huddle and ready to kick this thing off. Left to right. Argent looks up and down the line, raises the hand, approaches the football, and the kickoff sailing towards the end zone to our rights. This one will be returned a yard out of the end zone. This is Linder up the middle, stumbles, and he's brought down shy of the 20. Actually, mark him right at the 20. So a good job of the coverage team, and Tommy Perry's streaking his way down there to the opposite side of the field to greet the coverage team. Nicely done.
21: How many teams in the country can say the most animated person on the sidelines is the special teams
3: coach? No doubt. So jogging back out there for their second offensive possession are the Red Wolves and Trey Owens at quarterback. Well, 0 for 1 on that opening drive where they quickly went 3 and outs. Receiver in motion, play action. Owens loads up, dumps it down to the near side. The catch is made and quickly chopped down by Jalen Mosen here on the near side. And that's Kenyon Clay. So he is playing tonight for Arkansas State. Makes the catch out of the backfield for a pickup of 7.
21: That was a good open field tackle there by Mosen. We put so much emphasis on tackling heading into this ball game. Like to see the corners setting the tone on the outside.
3: And that was something that Todd Orlando, gosh, he stressed unbelievably all week long, was just getting back to the fundamentals. A lot of guys in the box for South Alabama. Receiver in motion, play action. Owens throws it near side quickly. Benelli makes the man miss, 30. Jags wrap him up at the 35. It's a pickup of 8 yards for Arkansas State, and they have their first down of the game.
21: Well, and that was good rally to the football tackling by South Alabama, but you see what Arkansas State wants to do right there. If we're going to load the box, they're going to stretch us out east to west.
3: Jags will make some quick substitutions defensively. And Arkansas State will now break their huddle. 15 on the play clock. Like we mentioned earlier, they like to slow play things now this season. 7-0 South Alabama. Under 6 minutes left to go in the first quarter. Two receivers right, one left. Owens straight drop back. Looking to pass. Has time. Now he feels pressure. He's going to run up the middle. Tucks it and dives ahead. Dives for the 40-yard line. They'll give it to him. On a QB scamper, he picks up 5.
21: And we're not getting quite the same pressure we were, but we only brought 3. You're not going to see us do that very often.
3: Second down and 5. Ball spotted at the 40. A-State works right to left as you listen here on the Jags Radio Network. Two receivers near the near numbers. One lone man between the numbers and the hashes on the right side. And now Cobb receives it on a handoff on a jet sweep right side. And a great open field tackle for South Alabama. Was that Cube Gurley up there? Who was that?
21: That was D. Darby making that tackle. Let's go, D.
3: Well, Pat, how about welcome to the ballgame, D. Darby, huh?
25: He actually came in on the second play of the ballgame, and obviously no worse for wear after that ding that he took last week, but what backside pressure coming from D, and that was a big, big tackle.
3: That was just a gain of a yard there for Arkansas State. So here comes 3rd down and 3 from the 42. Cobb, the receiver in motion, moves to the right side. Owens back to pass. The blitz comes. The throw near side is made. Catch is made and staying on his feet, spinning out of it, and getting near the first down was Summers, and then a Jag pulled his helmet off. That's Jalen Mosen, and he's going to be called for a flag.
1: There is a flag on the play.
3: Just finished the tackle a little too long and then grabbed the helmet with it.
6: Personal foul. Face mask. Defense. 15 yards added to the end of the run. Automatic first down.
3: Man, we've got to stop these self-inflicted penalties or self-inflicted wounds right now.
21: Yeah, and that's very much not been a huge problem for us. And
6: number 3 is allowed to stay in the game because the foul removed his helmet.
21: Looking at that, too, I don't think he hooked the helmet so much as he just wrapped his hand around the back of the helmet.
3: And it just came off with him.
21: Yeah, I don't know that that's a face mask, JT.
3: Well, it's what they called, so they move the football up to the 39. It's 1st and 10, A-State. Jack show blitz. They show additional blitz. Owens will clap, hard count, then resets. Running back in the pistol behind him. They give it to Baggett on the right side, trying to cut back up the middle, and a good job by South Alabama to quickly wrap him up. Baggett gets positive yards, a pickup of 2 to the 37-yard line.
21: When we've struggled to stop the run this season, it's been when a gap will open up and we haven't been able to close it. We're doing a really good job of closing the running lanes up front early on in this one.
3: 2nd down and 8 from the Jaguar 37-yard line. This is just the 2nd drive of the game for A-State, 3rd in total of the ball game, and we have less than 4 minutes to go here in the first quarter. Two receivers either way. Todd Orlando shouts a change from the sideline. Pump fake on the screen. They go for the deep ball instead on the far side, and it's too far, incomplete.
21: Cole Blaylock there in coverage does a really good job of getting his head around and just knocking that football away.
3: Josh Burrell was the tight end, the intended receiver, a transfer from Furman. So now it's third down and eight. It's a big guy moving down there on the from the tight end spot. A little wheel route.
21: It is, and Cole has struggled at times in coverage with tight ends. That was really good job on his part.
3: Here's third and eight, and if they can pick up 4 or 5 yards, I imagine.